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8: We are Red Eye Radio. He is Eric Cronin. I'm Gary McNamara. Eric has the morning off. All right, you ready for this? A little bit of fun here. Guess who? This is the Democratic Socialist of America slate election night party from the other night. All right. Now tell me who they're booing. All right. Here we go. You ready? Here we go. They're all booing in their hands, you know, thumbs down, everything else. It's because somebody came on the screen. Who came on the big screen that they were watching? Was it Trump? Was it Thune? Was it McConnell? Was it J.D. Vance? Was it Marco Rubio? Was it Fetterman? No, it was Hakeem Jeffries. Oh, gosh. It's really fascinating. In fact, I got a great audio cut. I got time? No, I don't have time. We'll play it coming up here. But like the second in charge of the Democrat Socialists of America basically saying, we're just using the Democratic Party. That's our conduit in. We don't support what they believe. You know, because you can tell. Are they eventually going to boo AOC? Think about it. It's mind-boggling that Hakeem Jeffries is getting booed. You know how radical left he is? And then we played yesterday Van Jones, who was considered probably the most radical socialist in existence when he became advisor to President Obama back in 2008, 2009. It would be just amazing.

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0: Well, they got him, I guess, finally. My goodness, they got him. 6:04 on a Thursday morning. It is great to have you here to start the day on KCMO Talk Radio 95.7 FM. 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More than a week after local and national authorities launched a nationwide search for Oscar Sanchez Munoz, KCPD investigators are working under the assumption they found the body of the shooting suspect. Now, where was he found? He was found, we believe, in the basement of a house that burned last week in Independence. This is exactly where Oscar Sanchez Munoz was barricading himself when the police tracked him down last Tuesday night. And at the time, the building burns to the ground. They search the home and he's not there. So they kind of figure he's on the run. 8 days later, they realize, you know what? Maybe we should sweep that home one more time. Now, apparently his body was so, you know, obviously messed up, decomposed, the whole deal, that they're still like not even 100% confirming it's him. They're just saying they believe it's his body that was in this basement down in Independence. And I have some audio here I'll play for you on what KCPD is saying as to why this whole thing took so long. I'll get to that here in a second. But the fact that it's finally over, we can rest easy now knowing that there's not a guy at large around Kansas City who had shot into a vehicle in Wyandotte County back on June 11th. And then last Tuesday night, shot five different people along I-70 and I-670 between 6 and 6:30 at night right before the World Cup game with Argentina. He is dead. Tragic, yes. But thank goodness that we don't have to sit here anymore and debate whether or not this guy is still at large and is dangerous and is believed to be alive somewhere around Kansas City. Thankfully, we can put that to rest. But how does this happen? Well, I'll play some news from KCTV5 that you'll hear for yourself. And then I want to take you behind the scenes on what I'm hearing as to what actually happened here and the incompetency that was running rampant through this entire case.
1: The clutter in this basement was unlike anything I've seen before in my career. It was a normal basement that you can't stand up in. We used resources and fire department used resources to go down in there in those areas that were inaccessible due to water at the time. And again, all of the survivable areas that were, those were checked initially, prior to issuing that, that bulletin, to the public.
2: One neighbor we spoke to off camera understood that explanation. Another sees it as an excuse.
3: It's unacceptable, that they was not able to locate him in the house originally. It shouldn't have had it been the family finding him. It's very sad. I feel really bad for the family. And I feel like someone needs to be held accountable for what took place because the family should have never had to find the body.
2: KCPD says lessons will be learned from this.
1: We have things we're going to learn from. We have things that, you know, we'll iron out with our partners in Independence. We're going to have conversations after this as well.
0: Okay. Who let the guy on TV who's like, I don't think the family should have been able to find their own family member like that in the basement? You really? That's your concern right now? The guy who lives up the street who's most upset that the family had to find Oscar Sanchez Munoz in their own basement. That's really what you think is the problem here with this case? Holy, I mean, it's amazing. Really, it's like the people drawn to be on local news and then the people that local news find to put on TV, it really is just, man, you're not finding Mensa members doing this. I'll tell you that right now. But what you have here is the family alerting law enforcement. We believe we found Oscar Sanchez Munoz, who lit up I-70 last week, shot multiple people in the basement of this fire that happened in Independence last week. Okay, we think he's the guy. We think we found him. It takes 8 days. You've got the feds involved. And they go back to the same house that they were in a standoff with him in last week. I'm amazed that it took the family to find this guy and that you didn't have law enforcement. I mean, going back to that house on multiple occasions, knowing full well that the basement was an utter disaster. You heard it there from KCPD comms guy Jake Bikina, who's like, this basement was basically out of hoarders. Okay, if you're 8 days in and you know you had them barricaded in the basement, the building ends up burning down. How are we wasting all this time and resources on not going back to that house? I mean, I don't really care that the family found the guy in the basement. That's the least of our troubles here. But the fact that law enforcement was not, I mean, going through that home with a fine-tooth comb over the last 8 days. And that brings me to my next point. What has law enforcement been doing? Soccer stuff. FIFA stuff. FanFest stuff. That's what they've been doing. And I heard from multiple sources yesterday that throughout this entire process, the soccer's gotten in the way. It was last Tuesday morning, hours before the shooting happened on I-70, hours before that, that you had area law enforcement, and I don't want to say which departments were involved in all this, you know, so let me just kind of be a little bit vague about this to protect some sources here. But remember, this guy was wanted in Wyandotte County, and he was a known threat to the Kansas City community because of what happened in Wyandotte County on June 11th when he fired his weapon into just a random vehicle over in Wyandotte County. So we know he's in the Kansas City area. Multiple departments know about this guy, Oscar Sanchez Munoz. And last Tuesday, once again, hours before he shoots up I-70, I heard from multiple law enforcement sources that area officials on the Missouri side were warned, hey, you know, this guy's dangerous. We've got a search warrant for him. We think we know where he is. We've got to track this guy down. And what did people say in law enforcement on the Missouri side? I'm paraphrasing here. We'll get around to it. We're tied up with the soccer. Sorry. We're kind of busy. We got this little World Cup thing going on. So, yeah, I mean, we'll get to this guy, Oscar Sanchez Munoz, when we can. But we're pretty shorthanded right now. We're spread a little thin. I don't think it's going to work. So we'll get around to it. Don't worry. We'll get around to it. But, you know, we got a lot of things to worry about right now as it relates to FanFest and soccer games and things like that. This is exactly what we talked about leading up to this as to a major concern around the entire event. Our law enforcement is already stretched too thin. Already. Because of all the nonsense from the last few years, it's been impossible to get these numbers back up to where they need to be, especially in certain communities around Kansas City. And it's a nationwide problem. And now you bring in tens of thousands of people for cool, great event, soccer, rah-rah World Cup. I'm not against it. But this was always the issue that I thought about and the concern that I thought about as it relates to public safety for regular people in Kansas City who have nothing to do with the World Cup. Was this shooting preventable? Had law enforcement done its job and just taken this guy and arrested him when they should have done it last Tuesday? 913-408-7957 is how you join us on KCMO Talk Radio. That's the story that right now is not getting reported anywhere outside of right here on KCMO Talk Radio. But those conversations were had hours before this shooting, last Tuesday, on I-70. 913-408-7957, the text line and the studio line here on KCMO Talk Radio. Departments knew about him, and the ball was completely dropped. I have absolutely got the law enforcement's back, but you know what? When there's incompetency, and when people aren't doing their jobs, and it's regular Kansas Cityans getting hurt here, we're going to have a problem. 6:14 on a Thursday morning. Thanks for starting off your day with us here on KCMO Talk Radio. Meantime, we've got some changes in plans ahead of what's happening tonight in Kansas City. We'll get to that. Your calls, your reaction, all coming up right here on KCMO. And a big morning, Johnson County Chairman Mike Kelly at 7 o'clock. Harris Faulkner from Fox News at 7:30. Mayor Lucas getting bumped back to the...
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18: Few people now have asked me about a TikTok trend that they've come across. It's called 75 Hard. The challenge was created by entrepreneur and author Andy Frisella, who calls it a, quote, transformative mental toughness program and an Ironman for your brain. So here's what it entails. Eat a structured diet with no alcohol, drink a gallon of water, read 10 pages of nonfiction, take a progress photo, and complete 2 45-minute workouts, one of them outdoors, every day for 75 days. Quite a challenge. We asked CNN fitness contributor Dana Santis about this, who reminded us that sustainable fitness isn't about punishment or proving discipline through extremes. It's about building habits that integrate into your lifestyle in a way that feels supportive and repeatable. If you ask me, that's going to be the key to long-term success. I'm Dr. Sanjay Gupta, helping you live a better life.
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0: Text line is 913-408-7957. A lot of folks texting in this morning to start the show. Believe many of these people are area law enforcement folks or related to area law enforcement folks. And many of you are saying that right now departments are just stretched thin and are not doing a lot of the regular work they would otherwise be doing because of the World Cup. I am not against the World Cup being here, but this was the biggest issue that I had as relates to safety and security of Kansas Cityans. And last Tuesday night, guys shooting up I-70, five people end up getting shot, one gets killed, and it takes him 9 days or 8 days to find the guy. He finally, apparently, is the guy who was found decomposed in the basement in Independence of a house that burned down last week, which is where they thought he was originally. Now they finally track him down back to that basement after a family member ends up alerting law enforcement that we think we found him. And from what I heard from law enforcement sources yesterday, last Tuesday morning before the shooting happened on I-70, this guy had a warrant out for his arrest because of a shooting in Wyandotte County. Missouri law enforcement was informed, hey, we know where this guy is. Let's get him taken care of and get him arrested. And law enforcement basically said, hey, we're tied up with the World Cup right now. We don't have time for this guy. And a few hours later, he's firing bullets in the cars on the interstate. It's totally unacceptable. And regular Kansas Cityans who can be happy the World Cup is here can also be beyond bothered and annoyed and frustrated that their tax dollars, which are supposed to do things like keep them safe from thugs like this, are not being used for their own personal safety. And you got a wild goose chase for a guy who was in the basement the whole time in Independence. It's like, talk about a total bedwetting by local law enforcement. I'm sorry, they completely soiled themselves here. So it's a total embarrassment. It's an embarrassment for all of us that this thing took 8 days the way it went down. And, you know, from what I heard behind the scenes with local law enforcement, it's like a who's on first conversation. Now, I'm sure that they'll sugarcoat it and people will be like, you know, investigators did a great job, blah, blah, blah. Stop. This is embarrassing. It's an embarrassment for Kansas City. And it's why I believe local media wasn't touching this story the last week. They didn't want to. They wanted no part of it. All they wanted to do was show a bunch of, Dutch people doing dances in the streets. And that's cool. Like, you can do both. We can celebrate people coming to Kansas City and appreciating what we have. That's totally cool. We can celebrate the orange buses and the face paint and, the songs that I don't know what they're saying and what they mean. That's fine. We can do that. But we can also acknowledge that for 8 days, this community has wondered whether or not there was a mass shooter lingering in their neighborhood while the guy was decomposing in a basement the entire time of a building that law enforcement had surrounded 9 days ago. That is unbelievable. Unbelievable. It's like Keystone Cops in real life is what it is. 913-408-7957. Now, speaking of the World Cup, today we've got, of course, the big game tonight, Netherlands and Tunisia happening tonight. And what's going to be going on? Well, there's going to be some new bus routes and there's going to be more buses. Oh, my goodness. What do you know? More buses.
14: How can that be?
0: I know. I thought we had plenty. So here's what KC2026 said yesterday on social media. To support high demand and help fans reach Kansas City Stadium in time for kickoff, Connect KC26 is temporarily suspending regional direct service from Independence Square, KC Zoo, Startlight, Worlds of Fun, Three Trails Transit Center. That's going to be happening today. Buses will temporarily be reassigned to the stadium direct service from FIFA Fan Fest. This means extra buses available to take fans to the match. Now, I would imagine that's because the Dutch are marching down to World War I, right?
14: Yes, there's going to be way more people downtown than in Independence trying to get to the game.
0: So they're going to use extra buses from World War One because that's where the Dutch are marching from Power and Light down to World War One today. So they want to have extra buses down there to get them out to Arrowhead Stadium. That's great. That's cool. I don't mind that. Mark, are you ready for the big walk today, big man?
14: Oh, yeah. I think we might get a little wet, but other than that, I think it's going to be good.
0: That's great. That's great. Well, by the way, Mark's also going to be at the game tonight.
14: Let's go.
0: That's right.
14: Woo!
0: He is fired up, baby.
14: Couldn't believe it.
0: He is all ready to roll. Mark got an invitation. Can I say where the invitation came from, or do you want me to keep that on the DL?
14: Yeah.
0: It is a, I guess you'd call it, fellow parent on one of the kids' sports teams.
14: Yes, exactly.
0: Is that the best way to frame it?
14: And we've been, you know, kind of friendly over the last, you know, 5-6 months as our girls have been on the same basketball team. So our first time hanging out outside of a basketball game, though, I'll say.
0: All right. Well, now Mark's going to be his best friend. That's what's going to happen.
14: Oh, heck yeah.
0: So Mark will be out there tonight at the Netherlands versus Tunisia game happening at Arrowhead Stadium. Let's go to Steve. He's in Kansas City. What's up, Steve?
19: Oh, B, we're getting to the peak of World Cup fever. They're just making this stuff up as they go along. I mean, they had no plan as of 24 hours ago, and apparently they're closing off. This is just like COVID. They're going to do everything they dreamed of that they want to do. The local our local liberal officials, they're closing off I-70 east and west at Blue Ridge Cutoff after the game. I don't know what that's going to do to help anything. So just keep an eye on them. I know Pete, you'll be down there with the girls dancing on the in the big double decker bus at 11 a.m. But what possible help could closing I-70 on a after a huge game?
0: I know
19: this makes no sense. This makes absolutely no sense.
0: It's funny this morning. Thank you, Steve. I'm glad you're feeling well, yeah. Brother. I appreciate you, and you're still fired up. You still got that World Cup fever, buddy.
19: Woo! Choo choo!
0: Oh, man. This morning I was streaming 10-10 wins in New York City just randomly. I'll stream stations, Oklahoma, New York, just randomly at like 4 o'clock in the morning. It's the same beef there. They're confused as to why people can't just drive to the games and park at the stadium. Same exact thing as what we're doing here in Kansas City. Same conversation. And no one really understands why FIFA demanded, you know, we force mass transit on people to get in and out of these stadiums. And it's one thing in a place like New York where at least they have a decent handle on mass transit. We're still trying to figure it out as we go. So, Mark, all I know is this much. I know the game's tonight. I know you're going to be there, but you got to be here in the morning even if you get home at 1 a.m. Deal?
14: Oh, yeah. We'll be good.
0: All right.
14: We got a parking pass, so we're going to be driving.
0: Oh, what a stud. What a stud.
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18: 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It's bizarre. 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They might need suggestions of other healthier things to do, or to see you leading the way by example and putting your own phone away. In the run-up to bedtime, everyone's phone should go away, no questions asked. And if you need some help, sort of, I guess, resetting expectations, try engaging parents of your kids' friends for a more coordinated effort. I'm Dr. Sanjay Gupta, helping you live a better life.
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2: Interim president says at least 164 people are dead after back-to-back earthquakes in the country.
3: Rescuers and first responders can be seen digging through the rubble, searching for survivors. People could be heard calling for help from the wreckage, according to reports. And buildings, of course, are without power, many reduced to rubble. Officials have completely closed the train and metro systems, and the international airport there has also been shut down after parts of the ceiling collapsed.
2: Fox's Chanley Painter, Secretary of State Marco Rubio, meeting with the King of Bahrain as Iran talks continue.
4: Marco Rubio is in the Middle East to meet with counterparts about the war and the next steps in efforts toward peace. Secretary Rubio indicated again that America prefers the diplomatic track to play out, but there are other options.
5: While we want a deal, we don't want a deal at any price.
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6: From the KCMO Talk Radio Newsroom, I'm John Anthony. In light of reported traffic flow improvements for last Saturday's match between Ecuador and Curaçao at the Truman Sports Complex, KC 2026 announced further accommodations for tonight's Netherlands-Tunisia match. Additional buses will be added to transport fans to Arrowhead tonight to meet the expected high demand. Buses from the region direct locations at Independence Square, Kansas City Zoo Starlight Theater, Worlds of Fun, and the Three Trails Transit Center will be reassigned to take people from FanFest to Arrowhead.
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0: So yesterday in D.C., this came down. It was a big surprise yesterday when President Trump announced that he would not be signing a bill that was overwhelmingly passed on a bipartisan basis. It was a housing bill that got shut down by the President of the United States. There was supposed to be a big ceremony yesterday, and they were going to announce the signing of this bill, and it was going to be a bipartisan deal, and the President was going to be able to, in part, say, hey, look at me. This is great. We're doing things on a bipartisan basis. We're going to basically get rid of some of the red tape and barriers to entry on the housing front. And that's going to be good for all Americans. This was called the 21st Century Road to Housing Act. But yesterday morning, late morning, the president abruptly canceled the signing ceremony for the bill, saying he would not sign the measure until Congress passes legislation. The Save America Act is what we're talking about here, that would require proof of citizenship for all voters in federal elections. So this came at the 11th hour. It was a total surprise to many Republicans. I believe it was 85 senators voted for this. So obviously many Republicans voted in favor of this bill. And the president was going to have an opportunity to basically go out there and thump his chest and say, look at us. We're doing things on a bipartisan basis. We're going to try to, you know, basically make it easier in part for builders to build housing, which is part of the problem that we've got right now in the country. There's a lot of just bureaucracy and red tape. Now, some of these are at the local level that you can't really control, but they were going to try to basically modernize a lot of these things at the federal level and take care of them, right? That was part of the plan here. And then the president says, nope, not doing this. I need Save America. Now, two things can be true here. I support the Save America Act and what the president wants to do as it relates to making sure that the only people who can register to vote, who can go vote, have this thing called an ID. You know, the thing that is required to go to the Obama library, a photo ID. That's all I want. I just want the same rules for going to the Obama library as going to vote. That's it. That's all I'm looking for here. I don't think that's too much to ask. I don't think that's too controversial, right? But obviously the votes are not there in the U.S. Senate. It passed the House, the Save America Act. The votes are not there in the U.S. Senate. Unless they want to basically get rid of the filibuster, they want to try to weaken the filibuster, they want to force a talking filibuster. Those are the options that are being considered right now. But the bottom line is, they don't have the votes and they will not force a talking filibuster. So we're kind of at this standstill as it relates to Save America. Now, there would be legal challenges even if Save America ends up passing. Trust me, there will be legal challenges to it. That doesn't mean you shouldn't do it. But at the same time, the president is using this housing bill as a reason to try to promote Save America. And I don't really understand that. I genuinely don't get it. Because here's the thing. If he doesn't sign the bill, it becomes law in 10 days. And if he vetoes it, Congress has the votes to override it. So what's the point here? The president didn't really have any leverage, and he's not going to instead get the win that he would have gotten with this big bill signing yesterday. Now, I posted this and I got a lot of, I think they're just foreign bots who are just all over my mentions being like, the bill sucks anyway. This thing is garbage. He shouldn't sign it. Total trash. It's like, wait, hold on a second. Is it trash? Because 2 days ago, Caroline Leavitt, the White House press secretary, posted that President Trump will sign into law the 21st Century Road to Housing Act, one of the most significant pieces of housing affordability legislation in American history. Caroline Leavitt writes here, the bipartisan bill includes policies long championed by the president. It cuts unnecessary red tape, helps increase housing supply, and limits the ability of large institutional investors to purchase single-family homes. President Trump promised to lower housing costs, and he is delivering, making it easier for every family to achieve the American dream of home ownership. Caroline Leavitt writes here, this was 2 days ago, tomorrow's historic bill signing is another promise made and promise kept. And now the bill just blows and it's a piece of garbage? Which one is it? I mean, you at least got to have the story straight. So you can be pro Save America Act and you can also be like, you know, you probably should have just signed this bill yesterday because your leverage in favor of the Save America Act isn't with the housing bill based on the margins that it passed with. So I don't really understand what the move is here. 913-408-7957 is the text line on the studio line right here on KCMO Talk Radio. Let's go out to KCK, and that's where Steve is this morning. What's up, Steve?
7: Morning, Pete. So Sharice Davis has a Facebook post out how she's pissed now because Donald Trump's playing politics with this housing bill. And so I went and made my comment on her page, and I was looking at the other comments. And about 85% of the comments are letting her know how 85% of the people want the SAVE Act passed. People who are normally fans of Sharice Davis are letting her know 85% of the citizens want the SAVE Act. So you know, I kind of support Donald Trump's move because illegal aliens also drive up the house of cost of housing as well.
0: Yeah, absolutely. I mean, he's closed off the border. He is they've slowed down deportations. They really don't want to make that a midterm thing from what I've heard from people. They just kind of backed off of that for now. We can agree or disagree on that. But how does it he doesn't have any leverage because of how this bill already passed and by the margins that it passed with. So I get it. He wants the bill done. But is this the thing to do to try to get the bill passed? Because to me, it's not achieving anything.
7: You give me something, I give you something. I don't know why the Republicans are having such a hard time with this. Why John Thune and the guy that lost his seat in Texas, you know, the midterms in Texas. I don't know Cornyn. Why these guys can't get on board with the SAVE Act and put Delilah's Law with the SAVE Act. You know, these are two things that just really need to happen.
0: Yeah, but my point is Trump has no leverage here on this bill. It's not like they need his signature.
7: Yeah. Oh, I didn't know that.
0: Well, so just because it passed 85-5 in the Senate, so they've got the votes to override the veto. And then if he doesn't sign it, it becomes law in 10 days anyway. So it's like he's saying he's not going to sign it, which means to me he's just kind of hurting himself in an opportunity to look like, look at what I did. Yeah. Look at this bill I signed. I got this done. And now he's not going
7: to
0: have that moment. He's not going
7: to
0: have that moment in favor of what? Threatening to not sign it to get the SAVE Act, which he's not going to get anyway, unfortunately?
7: Yeah, that does put new light on. I didn't realize that.
0: Yeah.
7: Thanks, Pete.
0: Well, no problem, Steve. That's what I'm here for, brother.
7: I appreciate
0: it. Once in a while, I got something. 913-408-7957 is our text line and our studio line here on KCMO Talk Radio. What else do we have here? Let me see the text line. Pete, they don't want to limit institutional investing. They want that taken out. Who is they? Republicans, Trump. I mean, to me, that was something that both sides of the aisle were actually on board with. Not having major hedge funds buying up single family homes. Even though the percentage of single family homes getting bought up by institutional investors is not as big as many of us believe. It's under 5%, I believe, is the official number. But still, they're also buying up some of the valuable homes in that like sweet spot, depending on where you live in the country, that $400,000-$500,000 home, not an entry level home, but you know, a nice home that isn't out of reach for most Americans. That's the kind of home that it seems like the institutional buyers are most attracted to. So I think they should be out of the business of buying single family homes. And I thought that Republicans and Democrats actually both agreed on that in large part. I know the perfect free market guy will say, hey, no, you can't tell anybody who and who cannot buy a home. You know what? I don't care about that. I'm sorry. No, we don't need hedge funds buying single family homes. Screw that. Okay. No, we're not doing that. And both parties agreed on that. So I'd like to see the evidence that Trump suddenly is backing off the idea of disallowing institutional buyers from buying up single family homes. Because if he does believe that, I mean, that's political suicide. There's no way. But if you've got the evidence of it on the text line, please do drop me a note, 913-408-7957. Pete, Trump will get days of media coverage educating the people about Save America. It doesn't matter. The vote, and what happens out of that? Please tell me what comes out of that. I'm pretty sure enough people are aware of what the Save America Act is. Those that are against it are never going to be for it because Trump's suddenly talking about it. And, you know, the reality is, too, there's a lot of beef with some of the U.S. senators right now. Bill Cassidy, John Cornyn, these guys that are on their way out anyway. They've got no incentive to play nice. And we can agree that that's not the right play for the American people, but it's also politics. We'll get to our top six stories in the 6 o'clock hour, the six at six coming up next. And then Mike Kelly, he is the chairman of Johnson County. He will be here at 7:05, Harris Faulkner at 7:30, and Mayor Lucas coming up at 8. All right, it's breakfast time. Get out there, get to Hy-Vee, because at Hy-Vee, get a load of this breakfast deal. $6.99 gets you two eggs, toast, sausage or bacon, and a side of crispy hash browns or the biscuits and gravy for just $5. I'm salivating. Make me jealous. Go get that good morning meal deal. 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
28: A Better Life with Dr. Sanjay Gupta.
18: By age 35, two-thirds of American men will experience some degree of noticeable hair loss. And by age 50, about 85% of men will have significantly thinning hair. That's according to the American Hair Loss Association. Now, one dermatologist explained that hair loss can either be genetic or it can be triggered by stress, illness, surgery, medications, major life events. No matter the cause, a lot of men, understandably, are frustrated by hair loss because it seems like a loss of control. You can take great care of your scalp by all sorts of expensive lotions and potions, but that might not matter. There are some tried and true medications that might work, like minoxidil or finasteride. But another solution is just shaving it off, and I've heard more and more how liberating this can be for a lot of guys. That's the ultimate control of their appearance. I'm Dr. Sanjay Gupta, helping you live a better life.
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0: 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It is 6:50. Good morning. Great to have you here on a Thursday. It is that time of the morning. Let's rock and roll.
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0: Well, a week-long manhunt for a man accused of carrying out several shootings in Kansas City may be over. KCPD said yesterday family members found a deceased person inside a burned Independence home connected to the several shootings that took place on I-70 and 670 last Tuesday night before the Argentina soccer game. And they believe it to be 22-year-old Oscar Sanchez Munoz. They are awaiting confirmation from the Jackson County Medical Examiner's Office. But police say the basement was inaccessible for a period of time, full of water, extremely congested with items and furniture. That's why it took them so long, despite the fact that they had this guy barricaded in this home last Tuesday night before it burned down. So, one victim from the shootings on I-70 last week died after crashing near Truman Road and Bennington Ave. Four others ended up surviving. An Uber driver taking fans to the Argentina-Algeria World Cup match was among those injured last Tuesday night. But this guy, Oscar Sanchez Munoz, is believed to be dead in the basement in Independence.
1: Number 2.
0: Next up here on KCMO, World Cup tonight back in Kansas City. We've got Netherlands and Tunisia, 6 o'clock start, Arrowhead Stadium, looking at the secondary market, and the get-in price is about $500. It's come down a couple hundred bucks. Mark's going to be there with now his new best friend, a fellow dad from one of the kids' basketball leagues. So Mark's going to have a great time tonight.
2: It's going to be fun. Might be a little wet, but it's going to be fun.
0: Yes. There will be extra buses leaving from World War I tonight. That is because there's going to be the big Orange Crush March going from Power and Light down to World War I. That is at about 11 o'clock this morning. That takes place. Mark will be down there for that as well, reporting live on the ground to Kevin Keatsman, uncanceled. So a good day of soccer here in Kansas City. And tonight, Team USA plays Turkey at 9 o'clock. So we'll see how that goes. That is at SoFi Stadium in California.
3: Mm-hmm. As we reassign our assets here for buses tonight, a couple of locations won't be operating today. The departure from the zoo in Swope Park is one, Three Trails Crossing, and then the other one from Independence Square. Now, those are just closed today because the buses are being shifted to the Fan Fest to transfer people.
0: That's very good. Good information. So if you're going, please do note that.
1: Number 3.
0: All right. Just on the sports front, this is crazy. Detroit Lions.

0: My goodness. And this guy, as I understand it, he's a top cornerback for the Detroit Lions. So that is just a horrible story. The Lions have said in a statement that they were aware of the situation, declined comment out of respect for the ongoing legal process. So that's all we know right now about Detroit Lions quarterback Terrion Arnold, who is now facing multiple felony charges. A young guy, first round pick out of Alabama a couple of years back for the Lions.
1: Number four.
0: 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At least 164 people have died, 971 injured after a pair of powerful earthquakes rocked Venezuela. The rescue teams are rushing to the hardest hit areas to free people trapped under the rubble. Last night's 7.2 and 7.5 magnitude earthquakes were among the strongest to strike Venezuela in more than a century and could be felt throughout the entire region. The country's main airport was damaged and closed. Buildings were evacuated in places as far away as Brazil's Amazon. That's about 1,000 miles away from Venezuela's capital, Caracas. So this is obviously a life and death situation unfolding right now in Venezuela. 164 dead, 971 injured after those two earthquakes rock Venezuela last night.
1: Number five.
0: In hour 6 at 6. All right, we got this. There was a closed door outburst that turned into a victory for Trump's Iran negotiations. Multiple reports yesterday said that Republican members of the Senate, at least a handful, were basically yelling at President Trump. A lot of frustration built up in this closed door meeting yesterday. And what happened then is that the Republicans went back and they basically said, you know what? We're going to reverse our vote before we leave Washington, D.C. for a 2-week break. The Senate rejected Democrats' attempts to rein in Trump's war powers in Iran as the talks continue between the U.S. and Iran to hammer out a long-term peace deal. So they flipped their vote on this last night is what ended up happening after they had this closed door meeting where apparently Bill Cassidy from Louisiana and a couple others were yelling at Trump. But Trump posted on Truth Social, the Senate changed its vote on Iran from 50-48 against to 50-47 in favor. Rand Paul and Bill Cassidy changed. Thank you to Leader John Thune, Lindsey Graham, Bernie Moreno and all. This puts Iran on notice. So there appeared to be some angst between Trump and Senate Leader John Thune over Thune's inability to get the SAVE Act or the Save America Act passed. But Trump gave him a shout out last night on Truth Social. So do with that what you want, I guess. Best way to put it. Last up in hour 6 at 6 right here on KCMO Talk Radio.
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0: Well, when you look at what's going on here as it relates to the weather, I think we should keep an eye on that today. Tie it back to the World Cup going on tonight, 6 o'clock match start for the Netherlands. We are keeping an eye on weather between 3 and 7 o'clock tonight. Could be some heavy downpours, and that could definitely impact the game later this afternoon. Will they play soccer in heavy rain, or will they wait for lightning?
2: Rain's not so bad, but the lightning will be an issue.
0: Okay. All right. So if you're going out there, Mark, bring a poncho. That's all I got.
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2: You know, summer is a great time to re-examine how much time your kids are spending on social media, along with what they are seeing and who they are engaging with. 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These apps are built to be addictive, so kids, all of us in fact, will keep coming back for more, even when we are made to feel worse. It's bizarre. You might need to help your son or daughter reset their algorithm by unfollowing certain accounts and following or interacting with more positive ones. 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I'm Dr. Sanjay Gupta, helping you live a better life.
3: Not giving up my constitutional rights. It's a hard no on four.
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6: A disaster in Venezuela. I'm Dave Anthony, Fox News. Two powerful earthquakes a minute apart flattened homes and buildings, killing at least 164 people. Almost 1,000 are injured. More are buried in the rubble, and the U.S. is helping.
7: We're already deploying a search and rescue teams from Fairfax County, Virginia, and Los Angeles.
6: The Secretary of State Marco Rubio a short time ago.
7: There'll be some others we'll add. That's their most immediate need right now is search and rescue efforts. They have a bunch of collapsed buildings, and so they'll need a lot of help in terms of digging through that.
6: And the U.S. will send other assistance.
8: The twin quakes had magnitudes of 7.2 and 7.5, the strongest to hit Venezuela in more than a century. Damage has been reported in several states. In the capital, Caracas, which was badly hit, power is out for many, and the city's metro system and airport have been closed.
6: Fox's Jonathan Savage. Back to Secretary Rubio. He spoke in Bahrain after meeting with leaders of Gulf countries talking about Iran.
7: One thing that came across very clear is there is zero support. Zero support among the Gulf countries for any sort of toll or fees or anything that charges for the use of international waters.
6: This as more oil and other shipping moves through the Strait of Hormuz after the U.S. and Iran signed a deal and continue nuclear talks. And Rubio's hopeful Israel and Lebanon can work out peace versus Hezbollah.
7: You're not going to have peace and stability in this region as long as there are non-state actors operating within the boundaries and borders of sovereign countries and being funded by Iran.
6: Now, Hezbollah and Iran are demanding Israel withdraw from Lebanon. A reversal at the Senate. It's rejecting a war powers resolution to limit U.S. actions in Iran the day after approving it. Though President Trump calls the resolution meaningless, two Republicans had switched their votes, including Bill Cassidy, after he and the president shouted at each other during a lunch meeting.
9: And if someone tries to bully me to say, wait a second, because I am wherever I am, I'm going to bully you, I ain't going to put up with it.
6: The president is also demanding senators approve a voter ID bill that also restricts mail-in balloting as a federal judge blocks a Trump executive order on new voting rules. America's listening to Fox News.
10: From the KCMO Talk Radio Newsroom, I'm John Anthony. Carter Jensen extending his hitting streak to 15 games was one of the few Royal highlights in last night's 5-3 loss in Tampa, with Josh Rojas also adding his first Major League home run to the effort. Game 4 of the series is set for 11:10 a.m. Kansas City time today when Seth Lugo gets the start for the Royals. It's on to Chicago for a weekend series with the White Sox after today's game. I'm Johnny.
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14: How did I lose weight? 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
17: Last night wrapped up a couple of open houses for Johnson County. They were at Johnson County Arts and Heritage Center on Metcalf Avenue talking about the budget proposed for Johnson County for 2027. And there are some concerns as well about a budget shortfall, $21.8 million by 2031. We are happy to welcome on and say hello to the chairman of Johnson County. Of course, he's up for re-election this year as well. Mike Kelly is joining us right here on KCMO Talk Radio. Mr. Chairman, appreciate your time. What was the goal of these open houses and what you wanted your message to the people of Johnson County to be over the last couple of nights?
18: Well, Pete, good morning. First of all, thank you so much for letting people know about these budget open houses. We try our best to get people some good information about the budget and connect with them where they're at, whether that's online, whether that's in the Johnson County magazines, or some people like to learn in person. So we appreciate you letting people know that they had this opportunity, and we had an okay crowd out there the last couple nights. You know, really what we're trying to tell people is that we're protecting the core services first. There's some amazing services that are provided by the Johnson County government, things that keep our community safe, things that help the most vulnerable in our community, things that make life worth living. And so we wanted to make sure that we were showing residents what our priorities were in the budget, really that matched their priorities that they told us in community surveys. Also, we were taking an honest picture about absorbing the real pressures that are out there in the economy right now. I'm sure a lot of your listeners are feeling it too, whether it be inflation or high gas prices. We're trying to show them how we're absorbing this pressure, not just passing it on dollar for dollar. We're doing our best to diversify our revenue streams, like looking at fee for service as opposed to property taxes on different things, working with the state legislature, who were great partners with us last year as we were able to shift a motor vehicle fee. It's been something that the State Treasurers Association and others have been working on for 15 years. And we've all, as counties, been subsidizing the motor vehicle offices with property tax dollars. We're going to be able to help out with that a little bit this year and also open some more windows and make the DMV a little more convenient for folks. But really, it's just trying to showcase the efficiencies that we've gained through whether it be our targeted investments or just our continuous improvements. One of the hallmarks that I've been proud of Johnson County over the last few years is that we find ways to innovate in the ways in which we provide service, who provides services, so that we're able to provide these core services to our residents, keep outcomes while trying to remain measured in the amount of property taxes or other fees that we look to for our residents, which is, I got to tell you, not an easy thing. So we're continuing to try to plan for the needs that we know we have, or maybe some of the unknown needs ahead. But, you know, that's something we do every year. I'm glad people came out, and I'm glad to have the opportunity to talk with you about it. And thanks, as always, for the invite.
17: So what, you're talking about efficiencies and obviously trying to find new revenue streams, things like that. Do you feel like the county has a spending problem given the budget growth from under $1 billion to nearly $2 billion in about 10 years?
18: Well, Pete, our budget and our overall spend has grown, but, you know, wastewater is about a third of that. That's critical infrastructure that's funded by our ratepayers, not our local property tax dollars. To me, that's not government growth. That's a public utility building more pipes to take away wastewater, which I think we'd all agree is an important service. And our wastewater is second to none, continuously winning national awards and keeping a modest rate structure. It's an important service. So most of that growth was in wastewater. You know, in terms of, you know, Johnson County departments, the department that grew the most was mental health care. I think we can all agree that mental health care is a challenge that's facing our country right now. Johnson County is not immune to that. And that's primarily been funded through grants. We became what's called a certified community behavioral health center. And because of that, we're able to reimburse those mental health care costs through Medicaid, and being able to bring on more mental health professionals to help more people in Johnson County, frankly, that need it, that might not be able to get it through the private sector. Those are, again, primarily funded through grants and federal spending, not Johnson County ad valorem property tax dollars. The other increases that you've seen over the last 10 years have primarily been parks and libraries. They both, in 2016, created dedicated levies for capital planning. So that was a direct reaction to what the people of Johnson County told us that they wanted. And so through those master planning processes, you've seen new libraries, whether it be the beautiful new library out in Spring Hill. You know, it had 1,000 visitors on its first day. Or in Merriam, or some great, you know, parks master plans, whether it be the beautiful park at Meadowbrook that's hosting our friends from London, or, you know, parks out at Kill Creek or Big Bull Park, you know, things that people in Johnson County are proud of. So, you know, one of the things that we've done is, you know, try to take what the community's asked us to do, which the people of Johnson County are proud of these services. They've told us they want these services, but also try to be measured in the way in which we provide them. And one of the things I'm proud of this year is that we've actually tried to showcase the efficiencies. It's always kind of been second nature as long as I've been there, and frankly, well before, that we always find ways to be as efficient and effective as possible. But this year we tried to highlight that a little differently. We tried to showcase some of the service modifications that we're making this year. Mm-hmm. And in doing so, we can show $15 million worth of service modifications just in the last 4 months of the budget process alone, whether it be using precast concrete in wastewater or avoiding relocating utility poles when we're widening roadways for safety and in the unincorporated. So, you know, we're trying to be responsive to the people of Johnson County, but we're trying to also make sure that they have the services and the quality of life that the people of Johnson County have expressed that they want.
17: So you think that Johnson County, I mean, a third of its wastewater, and I don't know what the wastewater bill was 10 years ago versus now, but I mean, are you saying that as you feel and your reaction from Johnson Countyans has been, they're accepting of the budget growth to this degree over the last 10 years?
18: Well, I think the people of Johnson County continue to tell us that they are happy with Johnson County as a place to live, as a place to work, as a place to raise a family, or a place to retire. The surveys always put us in the top 5, 6, 7% of counties in the nation, 94% of the people satisfied with Johnson County. And so I think we're being responsive to what they tell us. At the same time, we recognize that there are many in our county who are feeling the pinch of property taxes.
17: But I guess no one's arguing Johnson County is not a great place to live. It is. The question is, does that justify doubling the size of the county government?
18: So, again, capital planning is expensive. These are investments for our future in the county. And I think they're investments that people have asked us to make over the last 10 years. And frankly, before that, to make sure that we can maintain quality of life, that we can meet the needs of a growing population. It's a reality of the cost of doing business. You look at ambulances, and they're up significantly in their cost. Asphalt up 50%. Metal culverts, 83%. So I think what we see is, Johnson County continues to make the right investments. The people have told us what they want, and we're executing upon their expectations.
17: What, I know that one thing that's come up here, and the county manager has talked about this $21.8 million budget shortfall by 2031. To me, I look at that and I say, okay, that sounds to me like almost a rounding error when you talk about $1.9 billion budget. Why isn't the instinct instead to talk about where can we save basically 1% of our budget versus going to the taxpayer and saying we're running out of money?
18: So I think the framing of that is a little shifted. What we're trying to do is to be transparent with our residents. You know, every year is a different challenge. No budget in the last 4 years I've been there and looking back in history has been exactly the same. There are things that we can project. There's the known knowns, and then there's the known unknowns when you're talking about budgeting 5 years and 10 years out, and you try to do the best you can. But, there are different things that happen outside of our control, whether it be at the federal level, whether it be at the state level, or just internationally, that impact our economy, our ways in which we can operate Johnson County, that we can't necessarily plan for, but we can be conservative in the way that we approach budgeting. And we are, in terms of what we anticipate our revenues and expenses to be. So for each of the years that I've been there, there's been, in years out, a projected gap that we would need to that we need to address. Now, that gap is our own creation because it anticipates level spending or a level of spending that is the same mill levy with expenses rising at just a set percentage. And we know each year it's not going to necessarily be that. So, each year we're going to go through the same kind of budgeting process where we protect the core services, where we try to make sure that we absorb pressure, not pass it on, and be disciplined in our operations. If we wanted to just spend and spend and spend, we wouldn't have cut the mill levy 7 of the last 8 years. I think we've shown that we are trying to be partners with folks. Our property tax rebate program helps some of the most vulnerable. And if we're able to find a resolution with the state legislature, which we've had great conversations with folks, I know there's not a silver bullet there, whether that be the Astor plan that was proposed in the House last year, or whether it be some kind of rolling average, or whether it be giving some different authorities and local control back to the people or back to the counties and cities in which they could operate their budgets in a little more targeted fashion to their residents. I think that resolution is going to get there in this next legislative session, and we're going to be right there working with the legislature, trying to make sure that we can meet the moment on property taxes, but also protect local governments. So I look forward to that.
17: Well, we're grateful that you went out there, did a couple of open houses. I'm sure there will be more to come in the months to come as well. Mike Kelly, Johnson County Chairman on KCMO. Thank you for being here, Mr. Chairman. We appreciate the time as always.
18: Pete, it's always a pleasure. Hope you enjoy a fun day in Kansas City today.
17: You bet. We'll talk to you soon. Have a great rest of the week.
18: Yeah, take care.
17: All right, Mike Kelly on KCMO Talk Radio, 913-408-7957. Get to you some of his reaction to the budget, what's going on in Johnson County. We have Harris Faulkner coming up at 7:30 from Fox News, Quentin Lucas at 8 o'clock, and Kurt Skoog running for governor of Kansas as the Overland Park mayor will be here at 9.
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1: A better life with Dr. Sanjay Gupta.
2: Osteoporosis affects millions of people in the United States and around the world. It's a disease that basically causes someone's bones to become weak, brittle, and porous, which can increase their risk of fractures. Now, the good news here is there are things you can do other than, or in addition to, taking medications to prevent fractures before it's too late. One is to up your intake of calcium and vitamin D. You also want to eat more protein. One functional medicine dietitian told us that that helps build muscle, and if you're building muscle strength, then you are also building bone strength. You want to be mindful of your workouts. The best ways to build bone density, one therapist told us, are going to be resistance exercises like lifting weights, and also exercises that make your bones take a bit of an impact, such as jumping or even running, just loading the bones a little bit more. I'm Dr. Sanjay Gupta, helping you live a better life.
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28: 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On this Thursday, it is safe to say most Americans could not care less about British politics. Keir Starmer? Who? We know the royal family, but that's about it. When I was in London 3 weeks ago, it was clear the UK was tottering. Garbage everywhere. Muslim neighborhoods unpoliced. Jewish enclaves frightened. Presiding over the chaos was Prime Minister Starmer, who was then booted from office this week. The reason he was sacked is progressive politics. Starmer's tenure is called Starmerite socialism. Some facts. The UK has become a welfare state overrun with third world migrants, many of whom need government handouts. In fact, $441 billion a year is distributed to welfare seekers. That includes government-run health care. But the Brits just take in $438 billion in taxes. So the Treasury is quickly closing in on red ink. Taxes will have to go up. The average British worker cannot afford it. And remember, Starmer and his pals spent little on defense and education. Handouts are the big expense. The USA, of course, is carrying a $30 trillion debt. But we have massive defense and school expenditures. The UK and other European countries hide behind us. So Starmer is out. Americans don't care. But it is very instructive. Back in a moment. Most people already know what medications they take. You don't need another waiting room. You just need an easier way to get them. 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That is the Morning O'Reilly Update. More analysis later on.
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17: Harris Faulkner of Fox News is 10 minutes away. Just wrapped up a conversation with Mike Kelly, Johnson County Chairman on KCMO. They had a budget listening tour the last couple of nights around the county. Let's go to Lenexa. That's where Travis is. Good morning, Travis. You're on KCMO. Go ahead.
3: Yeah, to me it sounded like Mike Kelly wasn't really doing a listening session, but was doing more of a talking session like he did with you, where he liked to justify spending. Okay, at no point did he talk about lowering property taxes, once again, which is the problem we have as people in the county. He did talk no point with you about lowering the taxes. All it was trying to fearmonger by saying, if we lower the taxes, we won't get these critical services, which is fake, which is false. That's not true. There's a lot of wasteful spending. He was talking about wastewater. Well, the wastewater is carrying all of our money out to a lagoon somewhere to just sit. That's what he's doing, people. He's wasting money on a lot of his projects that that we should put it into.
17: Well, here's the thing. It's you hear this from municipal leaders. You hear this from some county leaders. They'll say, as Mike Kelly said there, hey, we lowered the mill rate 7 of the last 8 years. Okay, no one pays a property tax as it relates to a mill rate. They pay it in real dollars. And the reality is the real dollar amount continues to go up. It doesn't matter what the mill rate is.
3: Yeah, and he talked about nothing about how to reel in how much money that was. I mean, they're at $2 billion. How much more money do they need? He's trying to blame culverts prices. Give me a break. That's whatever. That's just not cutting it. That's not the correct answer that we deserve.
17: Well, it's going to be interesting. Obviously, Mike Kelly's up for re-election. He's in a strong position to get re-elected. The reality is people seem to obviously enjoy Johnson County. But I think that's something, thank you, Travis, that needs to be differentiated here. Mike Kelly said it, and that is, hey, people like Johnson County. They like the way the county operates. They like living here. All that's true. All of that is absolutely true. The question is, does that justify doubling a budget over 10 years from give or take $900 million to almost $2 billion? Is that necessary when the population hasn't doubled and people's incomes have on average not doubled? Walter, go ahead. You're on KCMO.
4: Morning, Pete. What Mike didn't address is, yeah, he did say that all these things go up, like infrastructure for concrete, asphalt, and all that stuff. But it's a very little secret. A lot of those governments are run, because I worked for the state for years, they like to ask, if you need $2 million, you ask for $4 million. And then if you don't spend that money towards the end of the fiscal year, you gotta spend that up to justify it. So you get new computers and stuff, whether you need it or not. Mm-hmm. And then you have the same thing that goes on with the schools. You have an assistant to the assistant to the assistant to the assistant. And that's the thing that what drives these budgets up. It's not necessarily the cost of the infrastructure thing to build. It's the administrative costs and the games that they play with money. Like I said, when you need $2 million, you ask for $4 million.
17: Yeah.
4: And somebody get it. even though it's not even justifiable.
17: Yeah.
4: That's what caused these budgets to go crazy.
17: Mm-hmm. Thank you, Walter. Yeah, that's certainly a part of it. Yeah, I want to hear more about how to be more efficient, not we're doing the best we can. Because the residents are doing the best they can, and they can't just magically double their income over a less than 10-year period. They can't do it. So the approach from the county of we're doing our best, no, that ain't going to cut it. Coming up next, Harris Faulkner, Fox News, will be joined.
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12: I'm Roxanne Evans. The death toll continues to climb in Venezuela. At least 164 are dead, hundreds injured after twin earthquakes hit near Caracas. An intensive search is underway.
13: Rescuers and first responders can still be seen digging through the rubble, searching for survivors. There are reports that people could be heard calling out for help from the wreckage.
12: Fox's Chanley Painter. Secretary of State Marco Rubio in the Middle East reassuring Gulf partners on the Iran deal and speaking about those efforts to aid Venezuela.
29: Already deploying a search and rescue teams from Fairfax County, Virginia, and Los Angeles.
12: Talks between the U.S. and Iran resume next week. That from Pakistan's foreign ministry. The big issues on the table remain Iran's nuclear program and the Strait of Hormuz. 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
30: From the KCMO Talk Radio Newsroom, I'm John Anthony. KCPD homicide detectives are conducting a death investigation after the discovery of what are believed to be the remains of Oscar Sanchez Munoz, the man authorities have been searching for after multiple interstate shootings last Tuesday prior to the Argentina-Algeria game at Arrowhead. The remains were discovered by family members sifting through debris from fire at the house authorities initially pursued Sanchez Munoz to last week. An identity confirmation is yet to be made, and the investigations into the five shooting incidents remain on.
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7: It is always a pleasure to welcome on our good friend, host of Faulkner Focus, Outnumbered, Harris Faulkner, joining us on KCMO Talk Radio in Kansas City. Even better when she gets to share what's going on with her book, Faith Still Moves Mountains, now available in paperback. I love it for the beach. The lake trip, Paris, it is a perfect summer read. Good morning. How are you doing?
8: Good morning. That sounds so exciting. I wish I could do some beach and lake time. But you're absolutely right. I mean, this book has touched a lot of lives. And what I'm super excited about now is continuing the conversation with those people who just didn't pick up a hardcover. You know, they like a paperback. They do want to take it on those summer locales and so on and so forth. But they also want something that they can mark up. And there's just something about a paperback and bending those pages and highlighting and doing all of that. And it really does hit you right where you are in your faith. If you're just starting out, your faith walk has been challenged and you've let it go. If you've never really been exposed to faith before, but you know that people have miracles happen in their lives. So how about if we hear about some of those miracles from the very people they're happening to? And the book opens with teenagers, which, you know, what we're seeing today, Pete, is this invigorated knowledge about faith among young people. They get it. They see people in their 40s and 50s and 60s and older who've worked their whole lives and still don't have that just inside peace and joy. And they think, yeah, I'm going to work my whole life. I'm going to do this. I'm going to follow my dreams, but I want to feel contented. I want to be at peace and feel real joy, not just momentary happiness. And when things go wrong, I want to know that something has me, something holds. So it's so exciting to see a new generation of people come into faith on their own. You know, these are not the kids we dragged to church when they were little. They're making their own decisions now. You know, I'm watching my teenage daughters right now. I have a 17-year-old who's rising senior in high school and a 19-year-old who's a rising sophomore in college. So they're in that sweet spot of lots of education and new experiences and everything else. And they are leaning into prayer. Now, they've known it because that's our household, but they're choosing it. And when they choose it, I want something to be there for people when they make that choice that kind of just gets them started. You know, it's kind of the preamble, if you will, and you can pick it up and read it over and over again. The stories are really delicious spiritually and uplifting, but people face some real challenges in these stories. I'm a journalist, so I went out and got the news.
7: Why do you think it is, Harris? I was reading this State of Media study the other day. It's TV, radio, digital media, the whole thing. And this stood out to me. Younger viewers watch religious and spiritual content at three times the rate of 55 plus. 18 to 34 year olds are three times as likely to consume religious and spiritual content compared to those over the age of 55. What is going on in this country right now?
8: Because the world around them is taking. Everything is a take. Children and young people need a fountain. They need something to pour into them. You know, if somebody's always drinking from your cup, you know, buy this, do this, this will make you popular, flex this way, use this filter on social media, do this, feed the machine, take, and then somehow you miraculously may feel better on the inside. No, they want a sure thing. And our relationship with the Lord is how you get that. And they are smart enough to know, they've tasted enough of everything tapping into them. They want to be able to swim in the river of goodness and righteousness. And they may not even know what all that is yet, but they know there's something better. They know there's something greater. And I applaud them for their curiosity. And our young people can never lose their curiosity. They must always feed it. And social media, you know, for all the FaceTiming and Zooming that we do and social media, you don't make eye contact with your camera. You can look into it, but it's not really looking back at you with a soul or with love or with promise or with divinity. And that's what they're seeking. So keep seeking. And, you know, my job is a continually growing Christian, is to make sure that when people have inquiries about faith, I couple that with my God-given divine assignment of journalism and storytelling with going out and finding some miracles. What are the news stories about miracles? What's breaking in the miracle world? And let young people, and people of all ages, because, you know, if you go through something, you got to feel young again. Like if somebody gives you a diagnosis and you're like, okay, I'm going to have to fight this with everything I've got, it doesn't matter if you're 80 or you're 18. You're going to need something to help you get through that, which makes you feel sort of small and young, and maybe you don't know all the answers. So we can all get to that point in life where we need light. We need answers. We need a sure thing. We need prayer. And then you're part of a greater community, what I call our special forces, because, you know, I grew up military with my dad who served. Our special forces of faith. Once you get plugged in, you can pick up the phone, send a text, and you can say, I need you today. Can you pray this for me? Matthew 17:20 is where I got faith still moves mountains. It's all about the mustard seed faith and moving a mountain with your faith. But we were starting to fall away. And what I want is for people to know that it still works. Miracles still happen. Relationship with God still happens, and it's rich and it's a blessing.
7: Harris Faulkner's here, Fox News. Of course, Harris, you know, whether you're here in Kansas City where you started your career, Minneapolis, New York with Fox, when you've dealt with big moments during this high-pressure career of yours, have you had those moments where your faith has been shaken? And what did you do in those moments?
8: Oh, yeah. So when I lived in Kansas City, as you may know, I know people at the Star Tribune attended some of the court proceedings. I had a vicious stalker. And I was younger in my life and at the point where things were just starting to kind of happen at WDAF. And I was so excited, and it looked like I might even be able to do some anchoring with the now retired Phil Witt and, you know, Frank Bull and that whole team and Mike Thompson. And it was going to, and I was the new young kid on the block, and it was going to be great. So to have someone in my life who wished me not just harm, but death, I was living in downtown Kansas City, Missouri, and he broke into my apartment. And I won't go into the whole story. Some people who are listening may even remember it. But what I realized is that throughout all of that, I was given a second chance. The neighbors heard me screaming, called 911. This guy had pulled me down some stairs that were inside my walk-up studio and wrapped an electrical cord around my neck. And I was screaming. And people heard me. They called 911. And by the grace of God and mercy, I was spared. And so there have been things. And you may think, well, what does that have to do with your career? I had to face the public days later. You know, the news director at the time and general manager and I all sat and said, you know, this we could understand if this just crushed you. You don't want to do this anymore. And I'm like, are you kidding? This is my dream. And I had a lot to work through and a lot of prayer. And I started going to a church in Overland Park, Kansas, and really leaning in. My parents came in and visited and said, look, this is what it's going to take to build you back. It's a spiritual foundation. And people would come up to me and ask me, how are you doing? And I would say, I'm praying, so I'm going to make it. And they would say, well, what can we do with or for you? And I'd say, pray for me. Pray with me. And I love Kansas City for a lot of reasons. But to have gone through something like that and to know that that population of great souls was so kind to me and so open and sharing with their own faith, many of them, that's why I hold KC close in my heart. It's part of this faith journey that I'm on.
7: Amazing. Harris Faulkner's here, Fox News. Harris, for someone driving to work today, just getting up, getting after it, you know, thinking about your book and maybe picking up that paperback version of Faith Still Moves Mountains, you can get it right now wherever you get your books. But they say to themselves, you know, I want to lean into my faith more. I just don't know how to do it. What is one simple way you would tell them to start living out their faith today?
8: All right. This may sound a little strange. You got to put out a bulletin. You're making changes. You want everybody around you to know, I'm praying now. Because there are some people in your life who may not be yoked to the idea. And you need a good core group around you. And I know this also may sound a little, because some of those people are relatives and it's tough. Mm-hmm. But that's why you put out the billboard. I'm on my walk now. And I hope you're with me. But in the middle of Faith Still Moves Mountains is a glossy prayer book of original prayers. I worked with a theologian to come up with what you're talking about, just first steps, like just give me a topic. And there are only a few of them and they're scripture inspired. So you'll see where some of the inspiration came from, because it's a short paragraph, really pretty pages in the center of the book. We had that in the hardcover. It's the first paperback to do that, but I thought it was really important. So I would say those two places. Tell everybody you know, I'm going to need you if you're with me, but please don't discourage me if you're not. Put that sign out there. Be bold in your new walk in faith. Attract what you need. That's what we need to do. And I love church. I think church is fantastic because it is that community. I go to Bible study sometimes. I find that a little bit kind of smaller and some place to start. I would encourage people to do that. You don't have to go to a tabernacle at first. If you feel like I'm not quite ready for that, go to a smaller experience and do a little Bible study. And I am a girl, while I love tech and all of the rest, because I'm into AI and doing some AI pushes here with Fox and kind of the tip of the spear of that conversation. So I do think there's a place for those things. But I prefer to be in the company in person with people at the beginning of a journey like this. And so if you can, go to a Bible study. And then if you want to do digital later for your schedule or whatever, but look people in the eye and let them pray with and for you. I'm excited that people are going to do this. And I have some new partners in my journey. Walmart, Sam's Club. I wanted a paperback that's affordable as well as portable. So I'm super excited about that. And I know some of the prices have a little discount right now. Amazon's doing it too. Affordability, portability, those are important. And go get your spirituality. And I am praying for you. Just know this, at Harris Faulkner across all my platforms. If you need a prayer warrior, put me on your list. Reach out to me. I'm there.
7: Well,
8: God bless you.
7: That's awesome. You were so right on, too, when you said with the hard copy or the hardcover, you know, you don't really want to mark it all up. Something about the paperback, it's like, I'll fold this thing, I'll bend it, I'll highlight it. You're so right about how we kind of view that paperback versus the hardcover. Harris Faulkner, Fox News. What's coming up today on the show on Faulkner Focus?
8: Oh, my goodness. Oh, my goodness. Are you seeing the socialism spread across this country?
7: Yeah. Yeah.
8: I don't know if people really know how to find the signs. If you were seeing homelessness pop up in your city, yet your taxes didn't go down, which means you're paying the same amount. If you're seeing people in your communities really feel pressed upon, like, oh, I can't even say my faith out loud. I can't. I mean, look at the anti-Semitism in our society right now. Socialism wants the government to be God. And if you look across history, there's never been a society of socialists that succeeded. In fact, it is the litmus test for failure. When you take from people who sustain with jobs, so on and so forth. And I'm not talking about just like really, really wealthy people, but the taxes are being raised in some of these communities. And it's not just New York and California, Chicago. You see it in ways where they're overtaxing small business owners too. And they're overtaxing, but you can't see proof of where they're spending the money. So crime goes up. It's the broken windows thing where a little thing turns into a big thing. Homelessness, we had a few people in New York. Now we have the beginnings of encampments here, just like other places across the country. it is fascinating to see how quickly it can happen. So we're going to get into that because, of course, it's happening now post these primaries, Pete. And I'm sure you have some thoughts on this, too. This didn't just start yesterday. Bernie Sanders thought he could get into office. This would have been accelerated much faster if Democrats on their side of the aisle hadn't pulled a plug on this. Mm-hmm. They're funding this. They're giving them resources from the DNC, and I don't understand it. It's like it's tearing apart their party. So I just call them all socialists now, because if you allow somebody to come into your house and wreck it, if you tolerate that, I'm assuming you celebrate it.
7: So true. And
8: so
7: the anti-Semitism.
8: They've got to get a handle on this on the left.
7: Yes.
8: They have to do it.
7: The anti-Semitism.
8: Yeah, so we'll get into that.
7: Yeah, it's all part of the equation. It's bad.
8: Well, but, it's hate. It's just
7: yes.
8: hate. It's division and chaos.
7: Mm-hmm. Absolutely. Yeah. Absolutely.
8: Because that helps you rule.
7: So true. Harris, you are the best. You know Kansas City loves you. Thank you for being here on KCMO Talk Radio. And I'll actually be doing this show from your building next week. I got a event what? There in town. So maybe
8: what?
7: We'll bump into each other. I'd love to say hello.
8: I would love that. And go America. We play Australia in the World Cup FIFA tonight.
7: Yes.
8: I'm wearing my jersey. Come
7: yes.
8: on. Let's do this. Go America. Thank you, Pete. God bless.
7: You bet. Harris
8: Faith
7: Faulkner.
8: Still moves mountains.
7: Faith Still Moves Bye. Mountains. Paperback, Walmart, Amazon, wherever you get your books, go check it out right now. Harris Faulkner. 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
15: A colleague of mine went to a meeting of the primetime seniors the other week. There are programs like this all over the country for people in their 60s, 70s, 80s, and beyond to stay active. It's not just something to keep older folks busy. It helps to keep their bodies in shape and their brains sharp. Showing up with a good attitude is a must, and research shows that having the right mindset actually does lead to better physical aging. So if you need some suggestions to boost your positivity, experts we talked to recommended focusing on goals, which can boost your confidence. Practice gratitude, they said. One of the seniors my colleague met told her that just waking up in the morning is, quote, better than the alternative.

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2: So I have received now multiple private messages from folks in area law enforcement unhappy with some of the reporting that I began the show with and that I shared with you on social media. And it ties into what happened with Oscar Sanchez Munoz, the 22-year-old who shot five people along I-70 last Tuesday night, who we believe was finally found dead in a basement in Independence last night by area law enforcement. This came 8 days after the shooting took place. And the reason that some people are upset with me is not only the fact that there was a Keystone Cops element to this whole thing, it's that I had heard and have heard from multiple sources in area law enforcement that this guy, who remember back on June 11th, was the suspect in a shooting into a vehicle in Wyandotte County, was known to authorities around Kansas City law enforcement. A warrant was issued for his arrest last week. And on the morning of the Tuesday shooting on the interstate, I heard from law enforcement sources that there were departments, individuals on the Missouri side who basically said, yeah, we know this guy's a threat. We hear you. But right now, sorry, guess what? We're kind of tied up with this FIFA FanFest soccer stuff going on around town. Had they instead focused on this guy Tuesday morning, when area law enforcement was like, we've got to get this guy tracked down. We have to arrest him. He's a threat to the region. He's a threat to innocent people in Kansas City. Maybe Tuesday night would have been avoidable when one person was killed and five people were shot on rush hour, 6:30 at night last Tuesday. The mayor has chimed in and he said here on social media, to me, would love to learn more, and I think the public deserves it. If the sources believe the merits more than social media intrigue, they have strong whistleblower protections under the laws of both of our states. This is not social media intrigue. I love how I'm getting downplayed as social media intrigue. It's reporting. I know that's a novel concept to some people in Kansas City media, but it's reporting. And if I have to do their jobs for them, as well as putting on an entertaining talk
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3: It wasn't one, it was two powerful earthquakes. I'm Dave Anthony, Fox News, causing a lot of death and destruction in Venezuela.
4: The search and rescue, you're trying to get to people while you can still save their lives. They're buried under rubble.
3: Secretary of State Marco Rubio says the U.S. is sending rescue crews and more. At least 164 people were killed, almost 1,000 injured, with more buried in the destruction.
5: Venezuelan's acting president, Delcy Rodriguez, she is warning the death toll expected to climb as emergency crews reach devastated areas and continue pulling victims from collapsed buildings. Now, the powerful 7.2 and 7.5 magnitude earthquake struck just after 6 p.m. yesterday, shaking the capital and surrounding regions.
3: Fox's Dana Marie McNichol. Back to Secretary Rubio. He spoke in Bahrain after meeting with Gulf leaders.
4: The president has multiple options at his disposal if Iran goes back on their word or if Iran decides they don't want to make a deal.
3: And as more nuclear talks loom and the push to prevent Iran from having weapons, Rubio also says,
4: what we're interested in is whether or not ships are moving. If ships are moving as they should be moving, then that's what we're going to judge and that's what we're going to react to.
3: He's also hopeful about peace in Lebanon.
6: Israel's occupying part of the country to keep its citizens safe from Hezbollah attacks. A State Department official claimed in a significant demonstration of good faith, Israeli forces had withdrawn from part of its buffer zone in southern Lebanon. That's been swiftly contradicted by both sides. Israeli officials say there will be no withdrawal.
3: Fox's Jonathan Savage. We got another report on the economy this morning showing higher prices.
7: Again, inflated numbers. We're talking about the Iran conflict. Month over month, a gain of 0.4%. Year over year, 4.1%.
3: Fox Business Network, Cheryl Cassone. That is the biggest annual increase in what are called personal consumption expenditures since April 2023. But oil prices are down again today. Brent is below what it was. WTI almost there before the Iran conflict, though. Gas at the pump still nearly a dollar a gallon higher. 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
9: From the KCMO Talk Radio Newsroom, I'm John Anthony. In light of reported traffic flow improvements for last Saturday's match between Ecuador and Curaçao at the Truman Sports Complex, KC 2026 announced further accommodations for tonight's Netherlands-Tunisia match. Additional buses will be added to transport fans to Arrowhead tonight to meet the expected high demand. Buses from the region direct locations at Independence Square, Kansas City Zoo Starlight Theater, Worlds of Fun, and the Three Trails Transit Center will be reassigned to take people from FanFest to Arrowhead.
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14: It's a Thursday morning. We always appreciate some time being set aside by the mayor of Kansas City. He is Quentin Lucas joining us on KCMO Talk Radio. Got the big soccer match happening tonight at Kansas City Stadium. We'll get to that. If you're going out to the game, the best ways to do it. It's going to be a busy day in Kansas City. But on the news front, this broke yesterday afternoon. Law enforcement believes they have found the body of Oscar Sanchez Munoz. And this is the individual who is believed to have been involved in the shooting along I-70 last Tuesday night. Five people shot, one person ending up getting killed as well. And the mayor of Kansas City here to talk about that on KCMO Talk Radio. He was found, we believe, in the basement of the Independence home that they basically had this guy barricaded in last week. And no one knew where he was for the last 8 days. A family member reportedly called up law enforcement, said, "We think we found his remains in our basement." And as of right now, law enforcement does believe that is him. Mr. Mayor, good morning. Let's just start off with the news side of that story. I know this is not Kansas City, Missouri, technically, but you did have the cops there involved in this investigation. So 8 days, 9 days later, your reaction to how this has all played out?
15: Look, first of all, I'm glad that the defendant or the suspect is not a threat to the people of our region anymore. An incredibly dangerous person shot people in KCK, shot people along the highway at KCMO, and then looked to burn down his house and wreak havoc in Independence where he lived. There are a lot of questions, and I think I have several of them, one of which includes, you know, why exactly he was only discovered now. That's, I think, a very good question that a number of people have. I think there's an additional question about different investigative steps, some of which you raised. But on the whole, this is a positive for our community this morning that this suspect, this fugitive, is not at bay. And we will look to try to figure out how in this bi-state, multi-jurisdictional crime spree, frankly, he was able to wreak the amount of havoc he did, why he wasn't apprehended sooner. And I look forward to working with law enforcement on it.
14: Are there things right now, you know, as I reported last night, there were members of area law enforcement, and for the record, KCPD was not part of this conversation that I had, or I should say wasn't really the department to blame in all this, where I heard from some folks that there was an area department that was like, we've got too much going on with the World Cup right now. We just may not have time to do this. This was before the shooting happened on Tuesday, but this guy obviously was a known suspect in the Wyandotte County shooting from the prior Thursday, June 11th. Is there an element of the bi-state law enforcement community that does have too much red tape and bureaucracy? Because I kept hearing about that the last week as well, that even though everyone knows each other, there's like, you know, different rules in different states, and that caused some issues as it relates to this investigation. How big of a problem is that?
15: You know, I don't think I would put it on bureaucracy. What I would say is that it's problematic if yesterday or last week there was an issue where people knew that there was a very serious subject that was at bay and didn't take the time to investigate it. Now, there are often a number of different reasons for that. And so I won't pretend that there aren't times that you're overworked. It does, in many ways, not a lot to do with the World Cup and a lot more to deal with what's going on in the agency, what your law enforcement resources are, and more. And so I think that's something that we'll absolutely investigate. All I can say is that I know that KCPD worked their tails off almost immediately after determining determining who the sus was. They were on him. They located him and tracked him to Independence, Missouri. I think we saw the necessary steps from there. So, you know, look, it can always be better. I think that's the work that we're going to continue to try to do. And I look forward to us getting more truth. We do expect every agency to do this important work, and that's what we're going to continue to expect in this region.
14: What about the 18th and Vine shooting last Friday night? Daniel Beck is the man who ended up getting killed in that shooting. I know you were part of a shot investigation update. I think that was yesterday morning. What do we know about that shooting and what led to the death of Mr. Beck last Friday night?
15: So, you know, look, I'll share what I think has been publicly disclosed, which so far is, and drop it off my kids, apologies, but I think so far what's publicly been disclosed is that you had a whole lot of people with firearms who were at 18th and Vine last weekend. This is not the first time we've seen a shootout between folks, and I think ultimately what you ended up catching was that we run into a challenge thereafter of folks that are being totally ridiculous in terms of how they respond to certain incidents. That's what happened. That's what we're going to try to make sure happens less. We are working with the business owners and everybody who's in that area to make sure this is not the sort of thing we see a lot of. And, you know, that's what we have so far. Obviously, it's disappointing that we had two multiple victim shootings in the last 2 weeks. I think you've seen from both of them fairly thorough and strong investigations. We'll continue to try to track down how we can prevent more of these situations that might be more security presence at 18th and Vine. But this will all stand up for KCPD. If you have parties that want to shoot back and forth at each other, that becomes a good deal more difficult for us to stop. And we've seen it before where there's an officer standing in the area and the people are still going back and forth.
14: Mayor Lucas is here on KCMO. All right, I got to add, we've talked about this on and off the last couple of weeks. This Royals petition, I know that you've kind of downplayed it, and you're the lawyer here. Just the more I see, the more that gets reported, I'm just trying to figure out how this thing doesn't end up at some point on a ballot in Kansas City. So as we move forward here, what's your confidence level in the stadium project going ahead without a vote?
15: Look, I think, and there are a few different things, and obviously the choice of a lawyer is an important one. It shouldn't be based solely off of Pete Mundo guests, but I think I have very high confidence the project gets completed, that it proceeds, and it can proceed on a time frame that has already been contemplated. That being said, at the same time, you can also have an election. I think I've shared a few different times, in certain ways, the question is as to when that is. What is the impact of that election? All of those steps. I think that's where the real interplay is. But I think it, it's a petition process. Every petitioner has a right to do so. Our old friend Clay Chastain has also circulated a petition, so he'll also be on the ballot. And so I think you have a few different things moving in concert, none of which do I find to be a material impediment to the delivery of a baseball stadium on the same timetable that we've suggested before, which is opening day of 2030.
14: If you threw something on the ballot in November, let's just say, I mean, obviously there's going to be a higher turnout election, but at this point, is that something that you would at all consider?
15: We're going to follow the rules of the city charter and all of those standards relating to it, and that's basically all I have to say.
14: Okay.
15: I think sometimes that's not all I have to say. Look, because I don't like it actually when people try to obfuscate. Look, it'll either be a November election or an April election, it's looking like right now, unless the petitioners make some determination that they either don't want to have that election or that it comes later. I think those are the steps that are presented to us. And I think what that does not mean, however, is that it's an impediment to ongoing work in connection with the delivery of a baseball stadium. We were elected to do work. The city has certain powers that it has. We'll continue to operate as we're required to under the city code of ordinances and charter. And I think that's how I can continue to have confidence that we will all be at a baseball stadium opening day of April 2030. You in the cool, posh media suite, me sitting in the upper deck because, you know, I'll either be a nobody or I'll be a statewide somewhere.
14: You could be a lobbyist, and then you'd be in a really nice suite.
15: I'll make sure, you know what, in the off chance that I'm actually lobbying at that point, I will be sure to invite you, because there'll be no restrictions on my ability to do so.
14: Well, yeah, that's the only way I'm getting into a suite is through an invite from someone else. That's the only way that's happening. Speaking of suites, I don't know if you'll be in a suite tonight at Kansas City Stadium, as we have to call it, for the Netherlands match that's happening tonight. Got the big Orange Crush Walk happening this afternoon or this morning as well. The Netherlands, the Dutch folks, it seems like they have really embraced Kansas City. What are you looking forward to today after last week's big game, of course, with Argentina, Messi, the hat trick, what this community has brought to Kansas City the last couple of days?
15: If I had 30 minutes to talk to you, I would talk about how much of a complete success this World Cup has been. And yes, I, as you know, I read everything negative, every comment, probably far too much. When you look at the activity and the engagement, I was at probably three separate events with Dutch nationals, business people, people who have a business, a big factory at New Century Air Center, somebody else at 435 in Front Street who's looking to expand operations. This is an incredible success. They're filling up restaurants. I had barbecue with a set of Dutch folks the other day. I actually bumped into Tunisians and actually people from Tunisia on the Country Club Plaza yesterday afternoon. I mean, there is just a lot of positivity around this. I think this is great for Kansas City. It varies, of course, in the impact. I don't know if there are more people listening to the Pete Mundo radio show this morning, for example, but I certainly know that if you're a vendor who's at KCI Airport, if you're an employee who's looking to pick up more time, more tips, for example, at a number of places, this has been something that's strong for you. So I've loved having the Dutch. They are welcome here all the time. They travel incredibly well. And, you know, I think it's going to be a great day in Kansas City, both here in about 2 hours when we have the march to the match. And, of course, later on at what I will still call, because I'm under no media restrictions, Arrowhead Stadium.
14: Yeah, we aren't either. I just like to tweak some people when I call it Kansas City Stadium. Okay, so then what about on that note, you know, listen, you've seen the stories. I've seen the stories. And I don't think the stories, frankly, are all that fair. I mean, if you're in a coffee shop on the west side near no hotels in a place that's not really a walkable destination for tourists, honestly, I'm not sure why you thought you were going to get a ton of World Cup tourism coming to your barista or whatever it might be. I don't know why you thought that would have happened, to be honest. But listen, a lot of people feel like they were somewhat duped here in all this, fair or not. So what is the message to them? Is it just to have more common sense and kind of acknowledge what your business is and where it is as to whether or not you're going to get a lot of World Cup business out of this, few week event?
15: Look, let me say this. I have sympathy for everybody. I shared a post by Bar in the Crossroads Board of Brewing that I think is doing the right thing and saying, hey, there are a lot of people down the street. Maybe y'all want to come here, check us out. We're great. But no, I don't think anyone's been duped. I see, and everybody always just says it's the city, but usually it's a number of different agencies. Visit KC, whose job it is to hype Kansas City, said a lot of people are coming. I'm not going to get mad at Kathy Nelson for doing the job of hype master of Kansas City, which she gets paid every day to be the hype master of Kansas City. KC 2026 has spoken and said, yeah, these people are coming and these things are happening, right? They're not telling falsehoods. We have the second busiest day in the history of the Kansas City International Airport last week. I think we're predicting another very large one coming up soon. And Lord knows if we have Argentina, Portugal next week, we'll have the same. The city's small business office has activated this engagement of over 100 small businesses and entrepreneurs in Union Station. This is not me saying that everything is perfect. This is not me saying that, we can't keep trying to go out and do more. I go out to a new small business every single day. I already mentioned one in this interview. But I do think that people for some reason feel some need to draw negative attention, energy, or what have you from it. This is good for Kansas City. It is good to have more people here. It is good to have people filling up a place. And yes, barbecue restaurants, because that's our brand, are going to be packed. And largely, they've been packed. And you know what? Good for LC's and Gates and Jack's Tech and Joe's. That's a positive. Now, look, we're going to try to drive as much business as we can to every other shop, but it doesn't mean necessarily that everything's going to be better. Final point on this, though. Yes, we need people to keep coming downtown, too. If you want to know where I have beefs, I know that there are some businesses, some courts, some others who said, oh, things are way too busy. People won't have to come downtown. We're avoiding all of that. That's a mistake. And I think it's people who just don't want to go to work, right? I'm downtown every day. It is not crowded. You can get to where you need to be, particularly where your office building is. I think it's a positive moment for Kansas City, and I expect more success over the weeks ahead.
14: I will, I'll let you go, but you know, I know you got to drop the kids off. I do have beef though with your idea of, you know, being okay with the guaranteed gratuity on the bill, because to me, if you are a local business and your bulk of your business is still local Kansas Cityans, it's not about not wanting to pay the 20%, but it's about transparency. Some of these businesses were not being transparent the first couple of weeks about that gratuity. I think that was the beef, not the actual 20% itself.
15: I won't keep you too long. I love transparency. Although, Pete, I would love for you to join me in our fights against credit card businesses, telephone operators, and others who've been paying off Republicans for years to not have requirements of their full disclosure laws. You sound like Elizabeth Warren this morning. Welcome aboard to being one of us. And if it's about disclosure, I share the view. But pay the dang people. The waiters and waitresses are working very hard. I think they deserve it.
14: Well, you can go to Congress and help Roger Marshall, who is spearheading the Credit Card Competition Act.
15: Well, you know what? Look, Senator Marshall and I have a fine enough relationship. Hope that doesn't hurt him right now. But nonetheless, you know, I think that we all respect disclosure. I also respect freedom. And our businesses have the freedom to come up with the rules they want. This is not a government dictate. This is them. All of us can make private choices, and businesses are making that now.
14: That's true. All right, Mr. Mayor, thank you for the time. As always, appreciate you moving things around this morning, and we'll talk to you soon. Enjoy the game tonight.
15: Hey, go Holland. We'll talk to you next week.
14: There you go. All right. Good to have the mayor on. KCMO 913-408-7957. That's how you join us. Ask Mundo Anything is 25 minutes away. You get to ask me whatever you want about really anything, within reason, of course. That's appropriate. That's coming up at 845. Kurt Skoog, Overland Park mayor, running for governor of Kansas, is here at 905. And your chance at a $500 Hy-Vee gift card, soccer trivia, is at 915. What do I have here, fellas? All right. Well, hey, you know what? We got more rain coming today. And if you are someone who has gotten through the spring without any issues with that foundation, just get it double checked. All right. You see a cracked wall. Maybe you've had a little bit of water trickle in, but you're like, it's not a big deal. Something might feel off. Protect your home equity with KC Peer. And get him out for a structural consultation. Brian from KC Peer has been out to my house. The guy's like 40 and he's seen 23,000 foundations over his career. It's amazing. They're locally owned. Every job is done by a trained employee. And as Brian was telling me, they kind of take care of the guys, bonuses and whatnot, based on how good of a job they do the first time. That way they're not going back to houses. But they do have 1 and 2 year monitoring visits just to make sure things are going well with the work that they did on your foundation. Who else is doing that? And when you call KC Peer, a real person in Kansas City picks up the phone. I know it's a novel concept in today's world of call centers and AI robots. That's not KC Peer. Reach out to them. Kansas City owned. They also have a...
12: 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I never minded being 2:35, but you know what minded? 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
7: You know, last hour we had on Harris Faulkner of Fox News, and she was talking about how on her show today, Faulkner Focus, they'll do more of a focus on some of these, I mean, literally full-blown socialists. They are calling themselves Democratic Socialists, who won races in New York City on Tuesday night. One of those individuals, Daraliza Avila Chevalier. I think I got that right.
8: Could be Chevalier, who knows?
7: Yeah, thank you, John.
8: Mm-hmm.
7: Well, she was on MSNBC with Jen Psaki last night, along with Mayor Mamdani of New York City. Take a listen to what she said as to why she decided to run for Congress.
27: I am someone who has felt deeply abandoned by the establishment politics that far too often see my community as merely a statistic, that far too often only shows up to explain away the circumstances that the politics that they have voted for time and time again, which have impacted our community in ways that they do not feel the effects of. And as someone who has had to live with the question of whether I can even afford to stay in the city I love.
7: So she says that she's grappling with affordability, and that motivated her to run for Congress. She wants to be a working person, right? She's just part of the working class. I want to take you through her background here for a second. She started college in 2012. She graduated in 2016 with a degree in Middle Eastern Studies. She is currently in her seventh year of her PhD program. So she's been a college student for the better part of 14 years, sociology major as well. These are not working class people. They have not held jobs. Mayor Mamdani, infamously, really never had a job. Tried to do a rap career or something like that, and that didn't work out. And then he kind of got into politics and higher education and things like that. These are, by definition, champagne communists. That's what they are. That's what they should be called. Champagne communists. They act like they're part of the working class. They're just part of the hustle of a place like New York City or anywhere for that matter. They're just grinding away. Many of them have just spent years as part of the indoctrination factories that have become colleges, haven't really had jobs, and then act like working stiffs. But you know what? Not enough people know what these people have done for a living, which is little to nothing. 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
33: Under magnitudes of power in a pair of earthquakes in Caracas, Venezuela, more than 160 known dead, as many as 1,000 injured. A 7.2 quake followed by a 7.5 40 seconds later. Secretary of State Marco Rubio says the number one U.S. response is search and rescue.
34: The Department of War is going to have to play a big logistical role here because they have the ability to land in challenging places right now. The airport in Caracas is damaged. One of the runways is cracked. And so, but the Department of War has the capability to land in situations like that.
33: Teams from Fairfax County, Virginia, and Los Angeles already dispatched. Rubio says he had a really good meeting with the King of Bahrain on security details for Gulf allies in the Iran peace deal. Says there's zero support for any toll or fee on the Strait of Hormuz. 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
14: From the KCMO Talk Radio Newsroom, I'm John Anthony. Carter Jensen extending his hitting streak to 15 games was one of the few Royal highlights in last night's 5-3 loss in Tampa, with Josh Rojas also adding his first Major League home run to the effort. Game 4 of the series is set for 11:10 a.m. Kansas City time today when Seth Lugo gets the start for the Royals. It's on to Chicago for a weekend series with the White Sox after today's game. I'm John Anthony.
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14: So we got this inflation report that just came out here in the last few minutes or so. And excluding food and energy, inflation came in at 3.4% annually, 0.3% for the month, both in line with the Dow Jones consensus. And the reading was the highest since October of 2023. So it's not a terrible number, but obviously when you've got your highest inflation in going on 3 years, that's not great news at all. Now, what does this mean? What it means is that the president wants lower interest rates. He's not going to get them. The Fed is going to be more likely to increase rates this year than it is to lower rates this year. You can't possibly lower interest rates right now into an economy that is seeing a spike in inflation. I mean, that would just be absolute suicide, because then you would get inflation even higher. People would get easier access to cheaper money, and you'd just get inflation back up to 4, 5, 6, 7%. And that would be a disaster, especially for just, you know, working people. Because they wouldn't have the ability to take out the loans to try to beat the inflation rate and things like investments in the market. They just wouldn't be able to do it. So it would be absolutely terrible to cut rates into this economy right now. Now, if things kind of calm down, the gas prices come back to where they were, and, you know, we're back to that 2% inflation number coming up in the fall, then you got an argument to make, but you can't do it right now. So the backdrop of all this, too, is what happened yesterday. And what happened yesterday is the president announced that he was not going to sign this housing bill that passed the Congress on a very bipartisan basis, like got like 85 votes in the Senate, overwhelmingly passed in the House. And the president said that he was going to have a news conference yesterday signing this bill that was going to do things like cut some of the red tape in the housing market, try to drive up housing supply, which obviously theoretically would reduce costs on housing. It would also prevent institutional buyers, hedge fund folks, from buying up single family homes. Good policy. I like that policy. I know the ultimate free market person probably would be like, nope, let the hedge funds buy all the houses they want. I disagree. I don't think that hedge funds should be in that business. And, you know, if there's any protections from Congress when it comes to the housing market, it would seem like to me that would be a very good place to start. So, but also for the record, these institutional buyers only buy, it's less than 5% of all the homes, but as far as I'm concerned, it should be zero. So that was done on a bipartisan basis. The president was going to sign this bill yesterday. It was going to be this big event, rah, rah, sign it, American people, bipartisan, the whole deal. He then decides that he's not going to sign the bill until the Save America Act gets passed. That is what the president posted on social media yesterday. And then he went on to explain after the fact why he was not going to sign this housing bill. And here's what he said.
7: No, I said I'm not signing the housing bill. I want to see what happens with Save. Look, the housing bill is housing. I made billions of dollars with housing. I know housing better than anybody, maybe anywhere. It's all about the interest rate. Lower the interest rates, you can have all the housing you want. But you have to understand, I don't want to hurt people that own houses too. These people, for the first time in their lives, they have valuable houses. They become rich. I don't want to hurt them either.
8: So,
7: what you want to do is what's good for everyone. Get the interest rates down.
14: That can't happen. Just think about it. If you lower the interest rate right now into this housing market, What do you think will happen? You might get some more buyers, but you know what else those buyers are going to do? They're going to bid up the homes even further because they can, because now they've got more access to capital. Interest rates come down. They can afford more on their monthly payment. The sale price is just going to go up. So it feels like it's kind of a net-net deal when you look at what it would actually do right now to the single-family housing market, whether it's here in Kansas City or anywhere else. Like, every market's kind of unique. But saying the obvious way to make housing more affordable is to lower the interest rate, I mean, listen, that's true. And Trump probably has forgotten more about real estate than I'll ever know. But it also is just common sense to say, okay, if I cut the interest rate, yeah, theoretically, people will be able to afford a house because their payment would come down. But what does it do to demand in the housing market? How many people right now are sitting on the sidelines saying, I'm not going to buy a house now. I'll keep renting until the housing market or until the interest rates come down. And then you get a spike in demand for housing because rates come down. And what does that do? That just drives up the bidding price. I'm sorry. You don't have to be a real estate honcho to come out with that conclusion here. You don't. So I don't know if this housing bill was perfect. I know whether there were things in there that I liked. But I also know that when it comes to Save America, you can be pro Save America Act, which is this bill that's gotten obviously a ton of attention. And what the Save America Act would do, and what the president obviously wants to have happen, is basically create a system where when it comes to federal elections, people have to provide documentary proof of citizenship when registering to vote in federal elections. States would be prohibited from registering voters without this documentation, requiring photo ID to vote. I mean, I'm all for those things. Those things obviously make sense. I mean, heck, I need a photo ID to go to the Obama library now. Why would I not need a photo ID to go vote? That's just an obvious thing to do. I'm for that. I'm in favor of that. For some reason, on the Republican side, the votes aren't there. And that's disappointing. Forget getting the 60 votes. It's not even clear to me they can get to the 50 votes right now on the Save America Act. But when it comes to leverage from the president of the United States, it doesn't appear like he's got any, because this bill, this housing bill, passed by such an overwhelmingly bipartisan margin, they could override the veto if there was a veto, or it would just become law. And I think it's like 10 days or something like that is when it would happen. So what exactly are we getting out of this by just not signing the housing bill that, by the way, the White House was championing 2 days ago before they called it off yesterday? I'm trying to figure out the political calculation here, and I'm not seeing it. I'm not. I'd like to see it. I'm open to wanting to see it, but I'm not seeing it at all. 913-408-7957 is the text line. That's the studio line. Right here on KCMO Talk Radio 95.7 FM. We are streaming, as always, on the KCMO Talk Radio app. Pete, this is on the text line. You're right. When the Fed kept interest rates artificially low in 2020, we had a huge influx of buyers, which just resulted in bidding wars and pushing values upward. Yeah, it was, in hindsight, a disaster. The economic policies of COVID were a nightmare. And it has driven the wealth gap in the country. It has shrunk the middle class. We're becoming a country of haves and have-nots because of these inflation numbers that have really percolated over the last 5-6 years. None of it's been good at all. What else do we have here on the text line? Pete, things will be fine once the oil price cycles through. It's already dropped a ton. Now it has to work its way through the system, which takes a little time. Yeah, no, I think we'll be back to $3 gasoline. I think, you know, by the fall. Hopefully under that. But yeah, I mean, you know, it's not going to happen overnight. That's just how this stuff works. So I'm totally fine with that. And if we get down to 2% inflation by the end of the year, then yeah, we could start cutting rates. I'm not opposed to that at all, at all. But you can't do it right now. You can't do it into a 3.5% inflation number, 4% inflation number, which is double what the Fed wants at about 2%. Kurt Skoog will be here at 9:05, Overland Park mayor running for governor of Kansas. Look forward to having him on the show on KCMO. Coming up next, it's a Thursday morning. We're approaching 8:45. We call our next segment Ask Mundo Anything. Whatever you want to ask. The phones are open. John and Mark will get you on. We have some fun with this segment. 913-408-7957. Just try to keep it appropriate. That's the only ask for Ask Mundo Anything next on KCMO. Hey, you know what? Still time to grab that breakfast. I know some of you are probably waking up later. I'm getting ready for lunch. But if I was in the breakfast mood right now, and I honestly, I eat breakfast for dinner some days. Hy-Vee's Good Morning Meal Deal. 2 eggs, toast, sausage, or bacon, side of crispy hash browns for $6.99. 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
12: A better life with Dr. Sanjay Gupta.
13: For decades, the prevailing wisdom for someone who's had a heart attack has been to put them on beta blockers for the rest of their life. But new research suggests that might not be necessary, and that the benefits of these medications probably taper off after a year or two. On the whole, and for the average person, beta blockers are very safe and very effective. But, as with any medication, they can come with a cost. A financial one, and also potential side effects. We're talking about things like fatigue, dizziness, dry mouth, dry eyes. I want to be clear when I say that you absolutely should talk to your doctor before starting or stopping any medication. Point is, if you're years out from a heart attack and you're in otherwise good health, you might want to ask your doctor about discontinuing beta blockers. You'll want to, of course, keep up a healthy lifestyle, diet, exercise, and sleep. I'm Dr. Sanjay Gupta, helping you live a better life.
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2: 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It's great to have you here on a Thursday morning, as I just said that. But hey, what the heck, right? Got an hour to go. Keatsman Uncancelled's coming up. 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
2: 913-408-7957. Let's start with Jake in Liberty. Jake, what's your question, brother?
3: Hey, good morning, fellas. How's everybody doing this morning?
2: Very well.
3: Quick question. You said before the break, Hy-Vee breakfast. I simply have to know, Pete, crispy bacon, chewy bacon, and please don't tell me you bake your bacon.
2: No, you know what? Dare I say I want to split the difference between the crispy and what was the other option you gave me? The
3: chewy.
2: Chewy.
3: And please don't say you bake your
2: No bake in the bacon. All right. I thought you were going to ask me if I want Canadian bacon, American bacon. I like all bacon. All right. I'm a bacon enthusiast. I love breakfast. But no, I'm with you. It's got to be right in the middle. I don't like it too hard. I don't like it too mushy. It's got to be perfectly in the middle, which is tough to do because once you go 30 seconds over on the bacon, it changes very quickly.
3: You got to hover over that skillet. That's
2: I agree.
3: The best advice. Low, slow, and don't walk away. Drink your coffee. Flip the bacon.
2: Well said.
3: Hey, guys,
2: there.
3: Have a great day, buddy.
2: You too.
3: Appreciate the show.
2: You too there, Jake. I am a breakfast enthusiast. If I could eat half a dozen eggs a day, I would. I eat at least two a day. Every morning, I have two boiled eggs every single day. That's how I start the day. And on the weekends when I'm home, I'll have eggs for lunch. Make the girls eggs, sometimes an egg wrap, sometimes scrambled eggs. I mean, we go through dozens of eggs every week in our house. So I genuinely love breakfast, which is like the only downside of this job is I can't go to the Hy-Vee Market Grill and get this breakfast deal. I'm dying to get it. I'll have to save it for the weekends. 913-408-7957. That is how you join us. 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
2: Tim in Harrisonville. Go ahead, Tim.
4: Hey, Pete. It's kind of a quick two-part question. You seem to be passionate about sports. You made a career out of it. I wanted to know, were you good at any sports? And if you left radio, would you start a sports podcast?
2: Was I any good at it? I don't know. That's all in the eye of the beholder. I was terrible at baseball. I blame my dad for that because he had me batting right-handed when I was left-handed as a little kid, so I never recovered. Basketball was my sport. I was pretty good on that growing up. Had an injury 8th grade into 9th grade, and that kind of stalled out basketball. Turned to cross-country, track and field, and, I was pretty good at that. I got my mile down to about 4:38. Did the half mile in about 1:59. So, I mean, it's not top of the top, but hey, for high school, that was pretty good. So that's part one. Part two, when it comes to would I start a sports podcast? Well, I can't get into some of the details on that, but I do operate a business that is heavily involved in sports media. So there is an element of sports still in my life. We do a sports show on the weekend, Heartland College Sports, on Saturday mornings, and that is still in some ways a big part of what I do. So there's the answer to that two-part question for you, and I appreciate that, Tim. I'm trying to think of what other sports. I mean, yeah, baseball I stunk at. Soccer, I was all right at soccer growing up. Didn't like lacrosse at all. But listen, I love sports, no doubt about it. All right, 913-408-7957. Got a couple of open lines for you. John in Lewisburg.
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2: What's up, John?
5: Not much. I'm not in Lewisburg. I'm in Sitting Pea, Kansas right now, northwest Jefferson County, and I'm listening to you loud and clear on 102.7 out of Topeka.
2: 102.9. Thank you very much, John.
5: Hey, hold on.
2: John?
5: Yeah.
2: What's your question?
5: My question is, how do you decide your programming schedule?
2: How do I decide it?
5: Yeah.
2: In terms of what, the host that we have on?
5: Yeah. For example, Mark Levin. I mean, he kind of seems like a worn-out pair of boxers. At, what are the demographics that still listen to him? And when do you make decisions on when to cancel somebody and put someone else on?
2: A worn-out pair of boxers. Okay, thank you very much there, John. Listen, we have good, solid control over the lineup here on KCMO. Mark Levin may not be for everybody. He is still an institution in this format, and he is someone who obviously has done it for a long time and is well-respected. Does he yell too much a little bit for my liking? Sure he does. I agree with you there. But listen, he's got, I think, the third most affiliates of any talk radio.

0: from this show, Keatsman, Vince Show, Guy Benson, Levin, and McGraw-Milhaven. So that's a big reason for it, and there might be changes on the horizon. Who knows? We'll have to wait and see. All right, let's see. Let's go to JR and Sean A.
1: Ask Mundo anything.
0: What do you got for me, my man?
2: Hey, Pete, I know you're kind of a pizza critic, so I was kind of wondering your favorite slice here in town and your favorite slice that you've had.
0: Favorite slice here in town would be Pizza Tassio. If I had to get pizza anywhere in Kansas City, I like Pizza Tassio. Top of my list. And I know that, you know, if you haven't tried it, the only problem for me is it's not around the corner from my house. It's like 20 minutes away. So I don't do it a lot because I don't like cold pizza and I don't want to warm up pizza once I bring it back home. But if I could get it more frequently, I would. Best pizza ever. I'll have to go to my in-law's hometown of Rockville Center, New York, where Gino's Pizza is the best pizza that I have ever had. And that's it right there. If you ever find yourself in Nassau County, Gino's Pizza is the place to go.
2: Awesome. What's your topping?
0: My pepperoni.
2: Okay. All right.
0: Classic.
2: Hey, I appreciate it.
0: Thank you, my man. I appreciate you. All right, I got time for a couple more here. Where do we want to go? John's giving me a direction. Let's go to Jerry.
1: Ask Mundo anything.
0: St. Joe, got a minute, Jerry. Go.
3: Hey, Pete, I got $3. The oldest one's 55. I know what you go through. Where do you? What room do you go to in your house to get away from everything and think about what you're going to do the next day for the program?
0: Office in the basement is where I will typically go if I just need to get some quiet time, prepare for the show the next day. Try to do that after the kids go to bed, spend about 30, 45 minutes just kind of lining things up. And then wife and I'll hang out upstairs. I'll kind of, you know, still prepare the details of the show. But that first hour or so after the kids go to bed, I try to just dial in big picture stuff. Where are we going to go tomorrow? What are we going to do? And then the details of that filter in after the fact. And I can do that as we're kind of, you know, trying to enjoy a semblance of an evening. So that's how it goes. Yeah, you got to find that space. Oldest daughter's 55, he said. One of three girls. That's great. Love it. Ask Mundo Anything's wrapped up. Kurt Skoog.
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14: A 7.2

0: magnitude and then a 7.5.
1: Right now, we're worried that there are people trapped in rubble. We want to help them get out. Some of those people have relatives that live in the United States.
0: Secretary of State Marco Rubio says the U.S. has sent rescue crews already, and much more aid is to come. At least 164 people are dead, nearly 1,000 injured.
2: Venezuela's acting president, Delcy Rodriguez, warning this death toll is expected to climb as emergency crews are racing against the clock to reach devastated areas and continue pulling victims from dozens of collapsed buildings. Now, while Venezuela sits near multiple fault lines, these are among the strongest earthquakes to hit the country in more than a century.
0: That's Fox's Dana Marie McNichol. Secretary Rubio spoke about the quake after talks on Iran and Bahrain with Gulf leaders.
1: We're going to give diplomacy every chance to work.
0: And as nuclear talks continue to prevent Iran from having weapons after a deal to extend the ceasefire, Rubio says it's vital shipping keeps flowing freely in the Strait of Hormuz without Iran's intervention.
1: You can call it a fee, you can call it a toll, call it whatever you want. If you are charging money to use the straits, we won't support it. We won't tolerate it. We won't allow it.
0: We got an inflation update this morning showing the biggest annual rate of increase since April 2023, driven up by the Iran conflict, 4.1% in what are called personal consumption expenditures. But oil prices are down a little again today. WTI $70 a barrel. Brent crude is now less than before the Iran fighting. However, gas still almost a dollar a gallon higher, upsetting President Trump.
3: We are not seeing anything at the pump by comparison to what it should be.
0: He claims oil companies may be gouging us. They deny that. Another Trump executive order trying to impose new restrictions on mail-in voting blocked in court today after another judge put a block on another order to oppose citizenship and ID rules. The president keeps pushing Republicans in Congress to pass a law. 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
6: From the KCMO Talk Radio Newsroom, I'm John Anthony. KCPD homicide detectives are conducting a death investigation after the discovery of what are believed to be the remains of Oscar Sanchez Munoz, the man authorities have been searching for after multiple interstate shootings last Tuesday prior to the Argentina-Algeria game at Arrowhead. The remains were discovered by family members sifting through debris from fire at the house authorities initially pursued Sanchez Munoz to last week. An identity confirmation is yet to be made, and the investigations into the five shooting incidents remain on.
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0: curveball thrown into the Democratic side of the Kansas governor's race, and that is when Overland Park Mayor Kurt Skoog decided that he was going to run right before the filing deadline came and went a few weeks back. 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Mr. Mayor, thanks for your time. So, hey, what was it where you said to yourself, I've got to run for governor of Kansas?
1: Well, good morning, Pete, and congratulations on expanding into Topeka, my hometown.
0: Thank you.
1: So the reason that I got in the race, Pete, is that Ty Masterson cannot be our mayor in December. We've watched Ty Masterson be the president of the Senate for the last few years, and he has led a dysfunctional state legislature that couldn't get the one thing that was his priority done, which is lowering property taxes across the state. I come as a mayor, not from the legislature, which brings a different mindset, a mindset of building consensus, a mindset of bringing people together to set priorities and move our state forward, because Kansas needs to thrive into the future.
0: What was it about the current field of candidates, Cindy Holscher, Overland Park, Ethan Corson, Fairway, what was it about them, before we get to Ty Masterson, that made you say, I've got to get into this race?
1: Well, Cindy is my senator. I think a lot of Cindy. Ethan is a very good state senator. But it was clear to me and others that this legislative argument that was happening out on the campaign trail wasn't connecting with Kansas voters. And so that's why I got in, is to change the conversation, to be about Kansans and not about the most recent fight in the legislature.
0: What about Governor Kelly? She already, of course, endorsed Ethan Corson. How did that change your calculation, if at all, as to whether or not you were going to run?
1: Well, I think at the end of the day, Pete, is that we have to be victorious in November. And I'm hopeful that the governor, who I respect greatly, as this campaign moves forward, will see why I got in this race, and that we are the only ones that can win in November.
0: Now, why are
1: and continue her legacy?
0: Okay, and why do you feel like you're the one that can win in November compared to the other two Democrats in the race?
1: Mayor's mindset, Pete. It's the approach that I bring to this race. You know, I really respect our legislators and all the work they do. They do important work. But a governor's role is completely different than that of a legislator, right? In Overland Park, I've been elected for 21 years, 16 years on the city council, the last five as mayor. And what we've been able to build is a thriving community in Overland Park, right? We are growing population. We are growing jobs. People's incomes are growing. That's experience that I have, I look forward to taking across the state. Each city, each community and county across the state has their own vision for their future. And I believe that the governor's role is to help support those communities in fulfilling their visions. And that is a mayor's role, not a legislator's role.
0: Overland Park Mayor Kurt Skoog is here. He is running for governor of Kansas. Now, you know, you've said that you're running in part because state leaders like Ty Masterson didn't lower property taxes. But, you know, as you and I have talked about, Mr. Mayor, property taxes have gone up in Overland Park while you've been mayor. So why should Kansans believe you do differently statewide?
1: Well, Pete, we also talk about every time we're on the phone that Overland Park has the lowest property taxes of any class one city across the state, right? Our property tax is approximately half of the neighboring cities of Overland Park. And what we have done in Overland Park for decades is be very intentional about how we spend the voters, the residents' tax dollars. So we have invested in better maintenance of our streets. We have invested in new parks. We have invested in growing our economy to make sure that we build a city that our kids and grandkids want to stay in and come back to. Because the future is about building a place where people want to be. And we're seeing that in Overland Park. And as governor, I want to turn that direction of our population decline into a success story of thriving communities where we're growing population and jobs across the state.
0: What's been the biggest reason, in your estimation, for why Overland Park has seen the growth it's seen?
1: Well, I think the key in my 21 years there is that we have community conversations and we find a consensus about what the community wants to happen. So let's talk about Vision Metcalf, the redevelopment of the Metcalf corridor. So 21 years ago, Pete, I don't know if you were in Overland Park at the time, but we had a dying mall in Metcalf Mall. We had a downtown Overland Park that was really nice, had a great Main Street on Santa Fe. But besides that, a lot of underused buildings and empty parking lots. The community came together and created a vision called Vision Metcalf. And for the last 15 to 18 years, we've been implementing that. And so downtown Overland Park is the product of a community vision. We created a place that you can live, work, and play. And it's been because of the community's vision. And Overland Park's success is because of that consensus. And in today, we live in a world that seems to be driven by a legislative agenda. I think that's backwards. What it should be is a Kansas residents, Kansan vision for their community, where the legislature helps implement a vision of Kansans.
0: How would you work with a Republican legislature knowing full well it's likely that it will remain in their hands in the House and the Senate?
1: Well, I'm very hopeful that the supermajority will go away this election in November in the legislature. You know, I think that the legislature is looking for leadership. The leaders that we have today have not been successful. They have created dysfunction in the legislature because they've done away with transparency. They've done away with the public hearing process. You get notifications hours before a public hearing, where traditionally it would be days before a public hearing. Kansans are looking for lawmakers and leaders that give them an opportunity to participate in the process.
0: So you don't think Laura Kelly's been a good leader?
1: From the election box, from the election going to a vote, right, in the election booth, to having public hearings and discussions about the important issues of the state. I think Governor Kelly has been an incredible leader. She has turned us away from the brown back, where we were almost a bankrupt state. Mm-hmm. Governor Kelly is the reason that she has brought together a coalition to bring our state back from near bankruptcy because of the brownback experiment and tax break.
0: So I just want to tie it back to this. She's been an incredible leader, but she picked the wrong horse in the race. Is that your consensus and your final estimation of the governor? Her last decision, in many ways, may have been her worst decision, which is who she endorsed to be her successor.
1: Well, I don't think about it that way, Pete. I think that she made a decision a year ago to support a certain candidate, and that candidate has not lived up to the expectations of the governor.
0: Are we going to see you on TV?
1: In recent polls, he is significantly behind Cindy Holscher. And so, yeah, I'm already up on streaming on TV. You will see me on TV. The fundraising is going well. And what I'm hearing across the state, once we got through the little surprise phase there at the filing, when we talk about winning in November and we talk about why I'm in this race. People understand it, and people are on board because we have to win in November. Ty Masterson is our governor, would take us back to the Brownback years where we had almost a bankrupt state. We need leadership in the governor's office, and I bring that from being a mayor. An executive mindset in the governor's office is the key to having a thriving Kansas.
0: Best of luck on the campaign trail. Kurt Skoog, we appreciate you being here on KCMO, and we'll talk to you again in the weeks to come if you're open to coming back. We always appreciate your time.
1: I always love being on your show, Pete. I appreciate the invitation.
0: You as well. Have a good day. Kurt Skoog on KCMO Talk Radio. You know, he's obviously, and I've said this since he launched, has the highest name ID in Johnson County of the three Democrats. Nobody knows their state rep. People barely know their state senator. They do know their mayor, or I should say they're more likely to know their mayor than they are their state rep. So he has that going for him. But if Laura Kelly has Ethan Corson, Ned Schneebly, in the statewide, and she's helping him statewide, that is where he's going to have to make up some ground elsewhere around the state. But we'll see. I mean, you know what? It's great to have a robust Democratic primary because we don't typically get that in Kansas. They usually coalesce around a candidate. That obviously benefits them because by the time you get to August 5th, the day after the primary, it's, what, 3 months to go until Election Day. That has always been a leg up for the Democrats because they kind of coalesce. Republicans fight it out. They have their candidate. They got a mountain of money, and they're off to November. It's interesting to watch a Democratic primary unfold the way it has and to see how that plays out the next month or so as well on that side of the aisle. It's interesting, too. They're obviously all leaning into Ty Masterson being the candidate. Not that he's not the front runner. He obviously is with the Trump endorsement. But they're already talking that way, which is interesting. I get the strategy. It's like you've got to have that person that you're kind of gunning for, figuratively speaking, of course, on the other side. And that's obviously who they have made Ty Masterson out to be, which actually helps Ty Masterson as well in his primary. So it's interesting how that can work out for both sides. But they probably also want Ty. I mean, that's probably their best bet. In a weird way, that's probably their best bet to then also run against Donald Trump. They probably have an easier time running against a guy who's been in the legislature for 20 years, who they can loosely tie to Brownback than Trump. I'm not saying it's going to work. I'm just saying that's going to be the general election play for them if Ty is the candidate. But I think he'll be a heavy favorite no matter what happens coming up on August 4th. Coming up on KCMO Caller of the Day at the bottom of the hour, we'll get to that.
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12: Few people now have asked me about a TikTok trend that they've come across. It's called 75 Hard. The challenge was created by entrepreneur and author Andy Frisella, who calls it a, quote, transformative mental toughness program and an Ironman for your brain. So here's what it entails. Eat a structured diet with no alcohol, drink a gallon of water, read 10 pages of nonfiction, take a progress photo, and complete two 45-minute workouts, one of them outdoors, every day for 75 days. Quite a challenge. We asked CNN fitness contributor Dana Santis about this, who reminded us that sustainable fitness isn't about punishment or proving discipline through extremes. It's about building habits that integrate into your lifestyle in a way that feels supportive and repeatable. If you ask me, that's going to be the key to long-term success. I'm Dr. Sanjay Gupta, helping you live a better life.
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6: All right, I screwed up before the break. I forgot to do our soccer trivia that we have been doing all week.
7: We're into extra time like a soccer game here at this point.
6: Very nice of you, John. Very nice. Thanks for bailing me out. So we are giving away $500 to Hy-Vee. We are doing a soccer trivia question every day in the 9 o'clock hour. The winner will be qualified. We'll have five qualifiers to get the $500 Hy-Vee gift card. So, John, what is today's soccer trivia question?
7: All right. Yesterday, we alluded to the Kansas City Wizards winning the MLS Cup in the year 2000. So I want to know, who was the MLS Cup match MVP in that game that they won?
6: All right.
7: Who was the match MVP?
6: Who was the Kansas City winner, Kansas City Wizards MLS Cup match MVP in the year 2000? Okay.
7: Yep.
6: First answer, first correct answer, 913-408-7957. That is who will qualify for the $500 Hy-Vee gift card. I like this. I have no idea on the answer. Let's go to line one. What is your answer?
8: Shoot. The MVP?
6: Yes.
8: I got passed. Sorry.
6: Yeah. That's all right. All right. Line two, go ahead. What's your answer?
9: Tony Meola.
7: Tony Meola.
6: All right. There you go. We've got a winner.
7: Tony Meola was the league MVP, the comeback player of the year, the goalkeeper of the year, and the MLS Cup MVP.
6: Very nice. All right. Hang on. Hold there. We're going to put you back on hold. Line two. John Anthony will grab your information and we will be off to the races. There you go. All right. Congratulations. We'll get one more qualifier tomorrow morning at 9:15. All right. Okay. Got a little time before the bottom of the hour. So I just want to hit the reset button with you here on what happened yesterday in Independence, where if you haven't seen the story, Oscar Sanchez Munoz, who local and federal authorities have been looking for 8 days after he shot five people on Interstate 70 last Tuesday night, is believed to have been found, and he was dead in the basement in this home in Independence that burnt down last week, where they had this guy cornered. So he was in the basement last week at this home in Independence. He was barricading himself. The house ends up burning to the ground. And the cops are like, where'd this guy go? They think he's on the run. He's not on the run. It turns out the family found him or found body parts of his. I don't know what. But they identified him yesterday at this home in Independence in this basement. Apparently, the home was like a hoarder's home. It was a mess. And then they call authorities and they're like, hey, you know, we think this is him and we found him here. So law enforcement is basically saying this is where Oscar is. I mean, they haven't done DNA tests yet, but they're assuming that they found the body. Now, here's what I shared last night on social media and where I started the show this morning. There was a major breakdown between area law enforcement municipalities over the last week during this case. This guy shot up a car in Wyandotte County Thursday, June 11th. And then what happened is that the following Tuesday morning, the day he shot up cars on I-70, area law enforcement told other area law enforcement on the Missouri side, we've got a warrant, go get this guy, he's dangerous. What happened? Missouri side said, sorry, we're busy with FIFA. That is incredibly problematic.
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15: For more than a decade, the Environmental Working Group has put out a list of the so-called Dirty Dozen. These are the non-organic produce contaminated with the highest levels of pesticides. Well, this year, spinach topped the list, followed by kale, collard, mustard greens, strawberries, grapes, nectarines, peaches, cherries, apples, blackberries, pears, potatoes, and blueberries. 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The FDA recommends rinsing all fruits and vegetables, even the ones that are organic, under running water that is slightly warmer than room temperature. Don't use soap, bleach, or any fancy produce washes. 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
21: Court handing down an opinion clearing the way for the Trump administration to revive its restrictive immigration policy. Justices siding with the Trump administration on the issue of when asylum seekers have arrived in the U.S. and its defense of government authority to curb asylum claims processing at the border. The 6-3 ruling reverses a Ninth Circuit decision that non-citizens who were turned away before they could enter the U.S. could apply for asylum, the High Court ruling in favor of the administration's bid to end deportation protections for Syrian and Haitian immigrants. The court also striking down a Hawaii law requiring people to get permission to carry guns into stores and hotels. This is a Fox News alert.
7: From the KCMO Talk Radio Newsroom, I'm John Anthony. In light of reported traffic flow improvements for last Saturday's match between Ecuador and Curaçao at the Truman Sports Complex, KC 2026 announced further accommodations for tonight's Netherlands-Tunisia match. Additional buses will be added to transport fans to Arrowhead tonight to meet the expected high demand. Buses from the region direct locations at Independence Square, Kansas City Zoo, Starlight Theater, Worlds of Fun, and the Three Trails Transit Center will be reassigned to take people from FanFest to Arrowhead.
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0: talk. 9:34 on a Thursday morning on KCMO Talk Radio in Kansas City. So before the break, I noted that yesterday, the guy that was found, Oscar Sanchez Munoz, 22 years old, they believe his body was found in the basement of this independence home. And for 8 days, this guy was considered missing, potentially around Kansas City, armed and dangerous. I thought local media did a really poor job in making this like the top story in town. I know we don't want to step on the toes of the World Cup, but come on. I mean, you had a guy that you thought was armed and dangerous, shot into a car in Wyandotte, shot into five vehicles on I-70 last Tuesday night, and we don't know where he is. And it was totally buried. So yesterday, this guy's found dead in this basement in Independence. And what I had heard from area law enforcement is that as they were working across the state line, there were departments that were like, listen, we're too busy right now with World Cup. And on Tuesday morning, hours before this guy shot up the interstate, one area department told another area department, and to protect everybody involved, I just don't want to go into the details of the departments right now until I, you know, get the green light. But one department told another department, this was before the shooting on I-70. They said, we don't have time for it today because we're busy with World Cup stuff. Hours later, this guy shoots five people on the interstate and one person dies. That's just inexcusable. It's completely inexcusable that that was happening last Tuesday morning, and hours later, this guy caused chaos and death on the interstate. And this was one of the concerns that we brought up going into the World Cup, which is our law enforcement going to be stretched too thin? They already are short-staffed. They've been short-staffed because of, you know, the fallout from COVID and the chaos of 2020. And now we're putting all of this on them on top of that. Let's go to David. He's in Kansas City. Hi, David. You're on KCMO. Good morning.
1: Hey, Pete. How are you?
0: I'm doing well. What's going on?
1: Hey, thanks for taking my call. Just to kind of touch upon that, as a former state law enforcement officer on the Missouri side, if that Wyandotte County warrant was a state extradition only and not a U.S. extradition, then Missouri side couldn't really do anything about it. So for that initial Wyandotte, and I don't know for a fact whether it was or wasn't, but I'm just putting that out there that if it was a Kansas statewide extradition, then if you found the guy in Missouri, a police officer couldn't arrest him and take him in because they wouldn't be able to extradite him unless it was a U.S. extradition.
0: Okay. Now, let's say it was a statewide, which I do not have the information on right now. How would they be able to get him back to Wyandotte?
1: So he would have to get arrested for an offense in Missouri. So after the fact, they would have issued warrants for the offense in Missouri. Then he would have faced the charges here in Missouri, and then they would have extradited him back to Kansas.
0: So they would have had no legal recourse at all? You're telling me that local authorities in municipalities in Missouri couldn't do anything about a known criminal on their streets?
1: Unfortunately, that's the way the system works. Unless he was arrested for something here in Missouri, and then they can contact Kansas, say, hey, he's got an outstanding Kansas warrant. It would be up to Kansas to come and get him.
0: But if they know where he is in Missouri, they have no recourse on anything they can do?
1: A Kansas law enforcement officer can come over and get him if they knew exactly where he was at the time with the assistance of Missouri State or local Missouri department.
0: Yeah. So Kansas could come over and take care of it themselves.
1: Correct.
0: Could local law enforcement help in that arrest or no? Does it have to be strictly Kansas? And do they have to get approval from other municipalities?
1: Usually that's how it has to work, yeah.
0: Okay. So they got to get approval, and then they have to say, hey, can we come over there to your municipality and arrest this guy?
1: Correct.
0: Okay. All right. Well, I'd like to think that that would be a fairly simple process.
1: Absolutely.
0: But I've heard that it was not as simple as it should have been.
1: Yeah, and that's the way it sounds to me. But also, if you know that the guy is in the house and that was you're sitting on the house waiting and the house burns down, I mean, wouldn't you look through the stuff to make sure that he was or was not there for sure?
0: Yeah, yeah. Yeah, well, I mean, yeah, you're in law enforcement. What do you make of that part of the story?
1: Well, yeah, I don't know the circumstances on why they would have cleared if they had good intel that he was at that residence. I mean, obviously, that's what came up in their records, that he was there or staying there. So they had the house surrounded, I would imagine, at one point. Why did you give up on that? I'm not sure.
0: Mm-hmm. Yeah. I've got some folks noting here that it was a countywide extraditable warrant.
1: Okay. Yeah. So then, you know, that would make it tough for them to... for Missouri officers to, even if they came upon him, to arrest him on that warrant solely. They would need some other reason. A Missouri law had to be broken for them to be arrested and then contact Kansas, and Kansas would have to come get him.
0: Okay. Well, I got a lot of law enforcement folks listening. Someone else saying it was a U.S.-wide felony warrant. So I've got to get that part of it figured out. But sure. Like I said, I had multiple people on one side of state lines saying, hey, we were asking for help on the other side, and they were just told they're too tied up with soccer right now.
1: Yeah, and again, I don't know, you know, I can't vouch for those people, yeah. But I would say that's how the court system works, and that's how, you know, we as law enforcement have to abide by that.
0: Mm-hmm. Yep. All right, David, thank you very much.
1: Sure thing. Thanks, Pete.
0: There you go. I appreciate the call. 913-408-7957. That is our text line. That is our studio line right here on KCMO Talk Radio 95.7 FM. So our caller of the day, we talked to Mike Kelly, Johnson County chairman, this morning after they had a listening, I guess you'd call it a listening session, the last couple of nights around Johnson County. And, you know, listen. He's going to have his spin as to why the Johnson County budget has ballooned from $900 million to nearly $2 billion over the last 10 years. He talked about wastewater going up a lot. He talked about wanting to maintain our great parks and our libraries and like that. That's all well and good, man. But I'm sorry, a lot of people just aren't buying it right now. So if you missed the interview, it is up on the podcast. You can hear it after the show. 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You can hear it there. But let's queue up our caller of the day.
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0: Let's go to Lenexa. That's where Travis is. Good morning, Travis. You're on KCMO. Go ahead.
1: Yeah, to me it sounded like Mike Kelly wasn't really doing a listening session, but was doing more of a talking session like he did with you, where he liked to justify spending, okay? At no point did he talk about lowering property taxes, once again, which is the problem we have as people in the county. He did talk no point with you about lowering the taxes. All it was trying to fearmonger by saying, if we lower the taxes, we won't get these critical services, which is fake, which is false. That's not true. There's a lot of wasteful spending. He was talking about wastewater. Well, the wastewater is carrying all of our money out to a lagoon somewhere to just sit. That's what he's doing, people. He's wasting money on a lot of his projects that that we should put it into.
0: Well, here's the thing. It's you hear this from municipal leaders. You hear this from some county leaders. They'll say, as Mike Kelly said there, hey, we lowered the mill rate 7 of the last 8 years. Okay, no one pays a property tax as it relates to a mill rate. They pay it in real dollars. And the reality is the real dollar amount continues to go up. It doesn't matter what the mill rate is.
1: Yeah, and he talked about nothing about how to reel in how much money that was. I mean, they're at $2 billion. How much more money do they need? He's trying to blame culverts prices. Give me a break. That's whatever. That's just not cutting it. That's not the correct answer that we deserve.
0: Travis in Lenexa, doing a great job as our caller of the day on KCMO. It's going to be interesting to see who goes up against Mike Kelly. You know, they have a three-person race here coming up in August. Mike Kelly's the incumbent Johnson County chairman. Karen Cirkevich and then Gene Senesack are the other two people running. It is a nonpartisan, air quotes, race. The other two are going to be much more, shall we say, cognizant of the spending issues in Johnson County than, let's say, Mike Kelly has been the last few years in office. So it's likely that Mike Kelly will get through, obviously, as the incumbent against one of those other two candidates. And then we'll see how they end up, you know, going after the spending of Johnson County. I mean, telling me that the budget's doubled over the last 10 years because of wastewater and having great parks and nice libraries, I don't think that's going to work for a lot of people. But you know what? I'll let you determine that. You can check out the interview on the podcast after the show this morning. Text line is 913-408-7957. Some of you are asking about when it comes to the World Cup, July 11th quarterfinal, is that the best day to rob a bank across the state line and then hop back over? Oh, my gosh. Yeah, that might be a good idea if you're trying to do that. As the texter says, I'm just asking for a friend.
2: Yeah. Plan your work your plan.
0: Right? Yeah. Pete, is Mark going to be wearing wooden shoes for the Holland Walk today? Mark's on his way downtown right now. We'll see. He might have time to check in with Keatsman before the show wraps up with Kevin at 11 o'clock. But, yeah, I don't think he's wearing the wooden shoes. At least he didn't have those on when he left the office this morning about 45 minutes ago.
2: Yeah. Tulips and everything. Yeah.
0: Mark's sending us selfies from the bus. He got the bus at Oak Park Mall, and now he's going downtown.
2: He's reporting. It's market research.
0: Yeah, yeah.
2: You can write this off.
0: He's making a goofy selfie face in this photo he sent us here. Oh, my gosh. All right. I want to wrap up the show with something that Harris Faulkner said this morning here on KCMO, and it was part of a market research report I was reading through about faith in this country.
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8: A better life with Dr. Sanjay Gupta.
9: There are lots of things you can measure to get an idea of how healthy you are at any given moment. Temperature, heart rate, blood pressure, just to name a few. But how about how healthy you will be and how long you're likely to live? According to a new study out of the University of Buffalo, two simple strength tests are pretty accurate at predicting longevity in older women. One is hand grip strength, and the other is how quickly people can stand up from a seated position without using their arms. By the way, I remember interviewing former President Jimmy Carter when he was quite old and being really impressed how he just popped out of the chair without using his arms. Not a lot of older people can actually do that. But I think the message here is that maintaining strength as you age is going to help you perform everyday activities, but also help you avoid injury and stay independent. I'm Dr. Sanjay Gupta, helping you live a better life.
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2: Just some breaking news here. Supreme Court is ruling that border officials can turn away asylum seekers at the Mexican border. So that is one of the breaking news announcements I'm just seeing here this hour. Trump administration scoring a big win. Supreme Court clears the way for the White House to end temporary protected status for hundreds of thousands of migrants from Haiti and Syria. This decision lifts lower court orders that had blocked the move, allowing DHS to move forward with ending the legal protections, reported here by Shannon Bream on Fox News. The administration argued the program was always meant to be temporary, says that immigration officials, not judges, should decide when those protections end. So there you go. Some news there to wrap up the show here on KCMO. We had Harris Faulkner on this morning. Her new book, or not new book, it's an old book, but it's a book that's now available in paperback, Faith Still Moves Mountains, is on Amazon, Walmart. Great deals, by the way. It's like a few bucks for the paperback version of her book. So she was on the show this morning, and I was going through some radio TV research that came out the other day. It was like a State of Media 2026 50-page report that I was looking through. And I found this. It was like, you know, buried on page 17 of the report. And here's what it showed. Younger viewers are watching religious and spiritual content at three times the rate of those over the age of 55. So the conventional assumption would be that the older audience would kind of drive religious content. The data shows otherwise. Whether this is about spiritual engagement of younger people, a broader definition of what spiritual content is an open question, but the signal is absolutely real. I asked Harris Faulkner about that this morning, and here's what she said.
3: Because the world around them is taking. Everything is a take. Children and young people need a fountain. They need something to pour into them. You know, if somebody's always drinking from your cup, you know, buy this, do this, this will make you popular, flex this way, use this filter on social media, do this, feed the machine, take, and then somehow you miraculously may feel better on the inside. No, they want a sure thing. And our relationship with the Lord is how you get that. And they are smart enough to know, they've tasted enough of everything tapping into them. They want to be able to swim in the river of goodness and righteousness. And they may not even know what all that is yet, but they know there's something better. They know there's something greater. And I applaud them for their curiosity. And our young people can never lose their curiosity. They must always feed it. And social media, you know, for all the FaceTiming and Zooming that we do and social media, you don't make eye contact with your camera. You can look into it, but it's not really looking back at you with a soul or with love or with promise or with divinity. And that's what they're seeking. So keep seeking. And, you know, my job is a continually growing Christian is to make sure that when people have inquiries about faith, I couple that with my God-given divine assignment of journalism and storytelling with going out and finding some miracles. What are the news stories about miracles? What's breaking in the miracle world? And let young people, and people of all ages, because, you know, if you go through something, you got to feel young again. Like if somebody gives you a diagnosis and you're like, okay, I'm going to have to fight this.

0: moves mountains. It's all about the mustard seed faith and moving a mountain with your faith. But we were starting to fall away. And what I want is for people to know that it still works. Miracles still happen. Relationship with God still happens, and it's rich, and it's a blessing.
1: That was Harris Faulkner this morning right here on KCMO. That is also up on the podcast after the show wraps up here in just about 22 seconds. So with that, we'll see you tomorrow. Kevin Keatsman Uncanceled is coming up on KCMO. A little inspiration from our good friend Harris Faulkner to wrap up the morning. Go Netherlands. Go team.
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18: This is a Fox News alert. Two big rulings from the Supreme Court. I'm Dave Anthony. The first one is a win for gun owners' rights advocates who challenged a law in Hawaii.
19: If you have a concealed carry permit, which takes some doing there, the presumption under Hawaii law was that you couldn't take it on private property unless you got express permission from the owner of that private property. So things like shops or restaurants or really any private property. Well, the court shut that down today. They say that arrangement would impose a new burden on permit holders.
18: Fox's Shannon Bream outside the Supreme Court also details another ruling in an immigration case. It's a win for a Trump policy.
19: If you have to arrive in the U.S. to start an asylum proceeding or an asylum claim, what if you're held on?

0: on the side in New Mexico, you're not allowed to come in. Immigration advocates had said people should be accepted there, but the court said no. It says we decide only that an alien standing in Mexico does not, quote unquote, arrive in the United States. The INA, international immigration law, neither entitles such an alien to apply for asylum nor requires an immigration officer to inspect him.
1: A third ruling also goes the president's way, allowing him to end legal protections for migrants from Haiti and Syria who could now be deported. They keep digging through the rubble of collapsed homes and buildings in Venezuela, looking for survivors after two powerful earthquakes. The U.S. is sending rescue crews to help. Secretary of State Marco Rubio says they'll also assist with
2: housing. Where do you put all these people that don't have anywhere to go live? What we can do to help restore or help them restore their communications, their internet.
1: At least 164 people are dead, almost 1,000 injured. Secretary Rubio said that in Bahrain, meeting with Gulf leaders discussing the deal with Iran to rein in its nuclear program and get shipping flowing freely.
2: One thing that came across very clear is there is zero support among the Gulf countries for any sort of toll or fees or anything that charges for the use of international waters.
1: The new report shows inflation rising again last month. PCE index 4.1%, the biggest annual rate in more than 3 years. 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
5: 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I'm Kevin Keatsman, settling in on what is sure to be a wet day for the Orange Crush of the Netherlands, who have taken over Kansas City. Almost everywhere you look, you see orange in this town. Restaurants trying to get the fans to their establishment, all sorts of entertainment options for them, and a giant Orange Crush walk, I guess, we're going to have downtown. Mark Van Sickle is out of studio today. Mark's going to be reporting live from the scene around 10:30 here on Uncanceled, and he'll tell us exactly what he sees. I didn't know when he was leaving. He was in this morning, and then Steve took over, and I'm not sure I know exactly when he left or whatever. But I wore an orange shirt just for Mark because he tells me his ancestors are from the Netherlands, and I'll believe him. But Mark never met a sports team that he didn't like, and he finds a way to have a connection. Like, he could have a second cousin twice removed
6: from Minneapolis. And if the Vikings won the Super Bowl, he said, I'm rooting for the Vikings. My family's from Minnesota. As is Mark. He loves every team, everything. But he early on picked the Netherlands as his favorite team here in Kansas City. If he's down there, he's going to tell us what it looks like. If there's traffic, I think he's riding the streetcar. I don't know what all he's doing down there today, but he's going to have a full report on the World Cup experience. And it is likely that as a city event, this is the biggest day. Like, this is the closest thing to some sort of a community thing. We're going to have a bigger match. I think we're going to get Argentina in a knockout round playing here. And that may be the biggest story in the world that day. That will be amazing if that happens at Arrowhead with Argentina in a knockout round. So that's all these things are possible, and the big matches are still ahead. This one tonight isn't much. In fact, the Netherlands are such a favorite that it's unbettable. If you bet $100 on the Netherlands, you would win $10 if they win the game. So they're like an 11-1 favorite. Like, they can't lose. It's pretty incredible how big of a favorite they are tonight. But Mark will set the stage for that. We'll expect that to happen. And then the weird thing is Saturday night's game is the first game in like 40 years where they say the teams may show up. One of them may want to lose. That they're both going to move on. It's possible they would both move on to the next round no matter the result. But the loser may get to play the United States, where the winner will have to play Spain. And they don't want to, nobody wants to play Spain, apparently. A lot of this stuff's new to me, man. But we got a couple of weird matches here. Just know this, Kansas City is orange today, and Mark will be reporting back in just a little while. He'll be with us. Got a good show lined up for you today. We'll talk a little World Cup TV ratings. They're pretty staggering in Kansas City and some other places. But we start with something pretty serious here at the top, and then a funny story that I'll finish the monologue with today. Because I didn't get in trouble with the boss yesterday. It's not Pete. It's the boss above Pete. Pete's the boss, but there's a boss over Pete. And she's something else now. And I'm not in trouble with her, but I did feel bad. So I'll share that story with you in a couple of moments. We start with the greatest job in the world. Seriously, the greatest job in the world. It's not even close anymore. The greatest job in the world is United States Senator. Because the President of the United States came to their official luncheon yesterday, and he showed up and said, you clowns got to do this Save America Act. We got to have voter ID in the United States. 87% of Americans say they want the law to be that you have to show an ID to vote. And for many of us in this listening audience, that's foreign to us. We show IDs here. But you know the places they don't. And they vote in national elections. And you're just asking for trouble if you don't verify that somebody is registered and a citizen. And this is their photo ID. It's a low bar. It's the lowest of all low bars for any republic in the history of the world. It's the lowest hanging fruit. There's nothing to this. And the senators at this luncheon turned this into a heated session, a food fight over the War Powers Act. And whether or not some senators have been told enough about the war with Iran and how the negotiations are going, including Bill Cassidy. Cassidy's a real winner. He's been kind of anti-Trump. And rhino-ish. So Trump went out and campaigned and endorsed his opponent in the primary. And Cassidy's out. He's done. He's getting elected out. He's not even on the ballot in November because Trump's guy in the primary beat him out. So Cassidy stands up and starts arguing like it's a food fight in Animal House at this luncheon with the President of the United States. And at one point, Trump tells him to sit down, according to reports. And he doesn't sit down. And he's hollering about Iran. This thing's turned into this thing about Iran. It ended with Cassidy later in the day over at the White House and going back and changing his vote on the War Powers Act from basically against Trump with the Democrats to present, which is the lamest thing ever. It says, I'll take that vote away and I'm just here. I didn't vote one way or another. How Trump went over there to talk about Save America Act, and it has turned into two stories bigger. The War Powers Act and infighting within the Republicans is an embarrassment for the people who have the greatest job on earth. And that includes all four of our senators in Kansas and Missouri. All four of you are stained with this. I don't care if you were active in it yesterday. I don't care if you're on the good side and you've got this thing right. I don't care. This is on you. You all look like fools to us. You have no idea. They get there and they forget they forget who elected them. They forget what we do every day. They forget what we've done our entire lives. They forget what is important to us. And then they just take 19 days off. That's literally what they did. At 10 o'clock last night, after this epic day of infighting and Trump saying, we got to do the Save America Act, John Thune, the Senate Majority Leader, calls the roll and says, I'm motioning for 19 days off for all of us. Not a single Republican objected. So that is all four of our senators. They're just out. They're on vacation for 19 days. It's the 4th of July. You know, the 4th of July is on a Saturday. I'm going to guess there's some companies where you don't even get a day off this year because it's on a Saturday. But senators, 19 days. Go do what you want. We're going to start spotting them all over the world. They're going to be taking vacations. They better not. The Republican better not leave the United States around America 250. I don't want to see some vacation on a Greek isle over the next couple of weeks. I don't want to see that. They're absolutely clueless to what they're supposed to be doing. And it's the most frustrating thing ever because this one's really big. They're like, no on Save America. No on negotiating with Iran. Yes on food fights and shouting matches. John Thune, the leader, stood next to Trump after it was over while Trump's speaking. I did what I call a patron podcast yesterday. I have people who have premium subscriptions to my podcast. And three or four times a week, I'll do an afternoon podcast for them on things that have happened that day. And I was so disgusted yesterday by what I saw out of Leader Thune when he walked out. He had this pompous look. He stood there with like his hands behind his back, like, you know, like I'm way too important and busy to be standing here next to the president while he's talking about something. A body language expert would have had a field day with John Thune yesterday. And so I did that podcast. And I said, what really bothers me is I'm looking at these three or four people on screen and Thune, I just want to punch the guy. I just want to hit him. He's snooty and snobby and arrogant and dripping and he's swampy. And you can see it. And his hair's too neat and his tan's too good. And he's just, I can't do it anymore. I can't hear one more story about what a great guy he is and how everyone respects him because you can't respect him. Because at the end, when Trump finished and it ended, everybody standing there went to the right and exited. And Thune turned to the left and had this smirk on his face. They've slowed it down. It's gone viral on social media. And Thune rolls his eyes and smirk. You know, if you go like this, if you smirk your lips, you start talking like this. You know that little smirk you can make when you're smirking at somebody? That's what he did to the president of the United States. It's not AI. It's absolutely real. He did it, and he walked away the other way. John Thune is a massive problem. And yeah, I get a little emotional over the Save America Act. I expect one thing out of my government. That's to do the simple, important things that Americans all agree on, Republican and Democrat. 87% of Americans think it is absolutely the right thing to do to require a voter ID and proof of citizenship. Folks, I'd be okay the rest of my life if the Democrats took over and won everything to kingdom come. If everywhere we voted, they required voter ID and citizenship. And if I knew that were the case, and I'm like, oh, doggone it, my old thinking's is in the minority in this country. This is just the way our country's going. That's what she was built for. That's what our country was built for. But it was not built for states that don't want to share their voter rolls with the federal government so that you can cross-check and see if mail ballots are actually a real person. No, this is insane. I can't even believe it's happening. All right, we'll have a little fun here at the end. Yesterday, if you listen every day, you may recall I said I've been a little heavy on the topics. You know, we've had terrorists trying to bomb Arrowhead. We had a killer on the loose that the police couldn't find, which actually sounds like one of those cop buddy movies where the police are hapless. You know, and the two detectives that should have been fired 26 times. They wear Hawaiian shirts and, you know, go out drinking at night and all that stuff. Those are the heroes that find the dead body. It's pretty funny. This dude's been dead for a week. They've searched the whole house for him and didn't find him. You don't make this up. How did they find him? They were cleaning the place out and they smelled him. Not a dog. No, not a search party. Just like, oh, the people are cleaning up the house that burned down. Oh, there's something dead under here. That's how they found him. Now, there's something really weird going on because on Monday, Todd Blanche, the attorney general, the acting attorney general for the United States, said live on Fox and Friends that they believed he was dead and in a house, which he was. And they didn't tell us until Wednesday night that they found him, and they only found him because they smelled him. Oh, boy, we got some incompetence everywhere today. But I guess I was incompetent yesterday, too. So we're equal time here, if nothing else. I started the show saying we've had heavy topics, we're going to lighten it up, and I thought I did that. I said, except for one, and I warned everybody, I said, we're going to talk about the Netherlands. Tomorrow, which is today, is going to be our We Love Netherlands Day. Yesterday, I had to remind people that all these countries and these folks that are here from other countries are not like us. And I'll say it because I'm a proud American. We're better in a lot of ways. And I mentioned, after I said this is going to be a fun, happy start to the show, that in the Netherlands, they euthanize children that are sick. They've had assisted suicide forever, but they'll let the parents decide to kill their child that's sick. It's unfathomable. It's unbelievable, really. I'm not going to get into that story again today. But I did that, and I get done with the show, and I'm in there talking with Mark, and he's talking about his big day today. He's going to go do the walk and see all this stuff. And the big boss, Donna, comes into the studio. I'm the studio control. I'm like, whoa, okay. She's got a beaming smile on her face. She's just a lovely person. She's really smart and talented, and she's been running all these radio stations forever, and she really knows what she's doing. And I thought, I've been here a year and a half, and I'm out of any trouble. I've yet to have anybody. I haven't done anything that's gotten me in any trouble, which is a record for me. A year and a half is a record, personal best. And she walks in and goes, Kevin, what happened? You promised everything was going to be so happy in your opening segment, and then you're telling me about euthanasia in the Netherlands? And I'm like, oh, my God, I felt so bad. I was like, yes, I should have saved that for the next segment. I should have had one happy segment and saved it for the next one. Now, we laughed about it a little bit, and then I teased her back when I realized I wasn't in trouble because it's an untoward subject, for sure. She pulls her phone up, and she shows me, she's on AI, she shows me Claude. And it says, it's not a rumor, it's true. And I said, Donna, you cheated on me with Claude. You went to AI to find out if your little radio boy in here with a microphone is telling the truth or not. I'm so ashamed that you would think that. She goes, oh, no, I ask Claude everything all the time. And we're still kind of smiling and laughing. I'm like, I might have been in just a little bit of trouble. And I would have been in real trouble if that was some sort of deep fake that I'd fallen for on the Netherlands. But we had a laugh about it. She's very excited about the World Cup. All of the Cumulus media stations here are doing fun things around the World Cup and celebrating Kansas City. And we're out there in the community and having a great time. You probably know a lot of the other stations. They're wildly highly rated. 94.9 KCMO, the top hit station in the city. KCFX, the Fox. We got a bunch of stations here. They're all great. And we're all in on the World Cup. And somehow, once again, I avoided being in trouble. 913-408-7957.
4: 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I love this stuff. 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
1: Great to have you with us today. In just a few minutes, Mark will be joining us from somewhere amidst the orange crush downtown as the Netherlands takes center stage in the World Cup in Kansas City tonight. Team USA also plays tonight. And they may not be playing their best players. We'll talk more about that coming up on the show as we go. But it's your show right now, and we go to the phones. And we start today with Mark in Lenexa. Hi, Mark. How you doing today?
22: I'm doing great, Kevin. I just want to say you've been on fire this week. You're hitting the good stuff, and it makes me want to go over. I'm going to go listen to your podcast, but you've been spot on. But I've always said for the last few years, and they look at it kind of like a tinfoil hat deal, is it? We got to make it like jury duty and have regular citizens go there for a year. As a business owner, I'd have to have like FMLA, so they require when they came back, they would have their jobs back. So I'd rather have Bob the builder or John the doctor and Sue the florist or whoever up there instead of these clown show that we got going on.
1: Well, what you're talking about essentially is term limits. And, you know, our entire government construct was designed for regular citizens to occasionally travel to D.C. and do the people's work and then go back home. They were never supposed to quit their jobs, and it was never supposed to be a career. So what you're describing is what the founding fathers had in mind. We could do that if we disincentivize people from making a career of this, and the way to do that is to term limit them. And I think it's really simple. I think you say 8 years as a congressman or woman, 12 years, two terms as a senator, and two terms as president. That would max out what anybody could do. The most you could ever do would be then 8, 12, and 8, 28 years. We got people in their 80s. Mitch McConnell couldn't even go to lunch yesterday. He's so old and sick. He couldn't even make a luncheon. It's bad, buddy.
22: It really is. And there's no reason they should all be up in Washington. That's where the lobbyists, that's where it all happens. There's no reason they shouldn't be in there. I just went by Jerry Murray. There's an office over here on, I think it's 119th or College Boulevard that just sits empty for a whole year.
0: Yeah.
22: His office.
0: No, you're right. Yes. Excellent call, as always, Mark. Thank you. If I could wave a magic wand, I would take so many agencies out of D.C. and spread them around the Midwest. Right up and down the I-35 corridor. Be a great place. FBI, DOJ, Department of Education. Let's just go on and on and on. Keep the monuments, keep the history, keep everything in D.C. Spread this government out. Get it out of D.C. Get it out of there. Here is Greg calling in from Olathe. Good morning, Greg.
2: Hey, Kevin. Good morning. How are you?
0: Fine, thank you.
2: You ready? Yours?
0: Thank you.
2: Question for you. Are you going to the World Cup? Have you gone to a World Cup game?
0: I am not, and I have not. I won't say I'm not going. I mean, if somebody wants to drop free tickets in my lap, I might if it fits the schedule. But I've been to many, many soccer matches. Soccer is not my favorite sport. I have enjoyed the World Cup soccer because it's pretty clear that it's better than most of the sporting Kansas City soccer I've been watching in recent years. So I have enjoyed that, and Team USA is playing well, and I'm watching every second of that. I don't have anything against it. I won't say I won't go. I asked my wife if she wanted to go to one of the Fan Fest events for one of the games, and she doesn't want to go.
2: And, come on. You got to go to one of those.
0: I'm telling you.
2: Whether she doesn't want to do the crowds or not, you can handle that. Come on.
0: It is not the crowds. It's the security. I'm telling you, they're.
2: Oh, my Lord.
0: Well, we caught two guys within an hour of Kansas City. Wait a second. We caught two guys within an hour of Kansas City plotting to bomb Arrowhead.
2: Okay.
0: What do you mean, okay? Not okay.
2: No, I understand what you're saying.
0: Who have we not caught?
2: I don't know the story. I don't know the entire story.
0: Here's what they're doing. If you go to Arrowhead to see a Chiefs game. Hang on, dude.
2: Would you not go to the White House?
0: I've been to the UFC. I've been to the White House. I did it when Obama was president, if you can believe that. I didn't get the full tour, but I've been there. So hang on. When you go to a Chiefs game or a Royals game and you take a backpack, they confiscate it or they send you back and say, get rid of it. Do you know what they do at Fan Fest? They set them by the gates and the police, getting overtime, stand there and watch them for people so they can come back out and get them when they leave. Like dozens, hundreds of backpacks lined up out there. You think that's good?
2: Well, if the police are watching them, I mean...
0: Well, no. You can watch something that's about to explode.
2: I understand your point. You're getting to these, like...
0: We've waived so many things we do in this country for these people.
2: I'm just willing to take the risk. You're not, apparently. But I think the Fan Fest, my point of view is, hey, the Fan Fest is a lot of fun. Hey, go to something that's fun. It's not going to be around again. It's just like, it's a once-off.
0: I'd go.
2: It's just like the NFL draft is a once-off. And, I have not been to one sporting Kansas City game.
0: I got to run, Greg.
2: Frankly.
0: I'm right up against the break, man. This is a great call. Great conversation. I'd love to
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4: Fox News, I'm Therese Crowley. End-of-term rulings from the Supreme Court allow the Trump administration to end deportation protections for Syrian and Haitian migrants and go back to limiting the number of people who can apply for asylum every day, a policy called metering that goes back to President Obama.
5: Immigration advocates had said people should be accepted there, but the court said no. It says we decide only that an alien standing in Mexico does not, quote-unquote, arrive in the United States.
4: Fox's Shannon Bream. The Department of War takes on disaster relief and Venezuela after back-to-back earthquakes in Caracas 7.2 and 7.5, with survivors calling from the rubble. Secretary of State Marco Rubio.
6: That's their most immediate need right now is search and rescue efforts. They have a bunch of collapsed buildings, and so they'll need a lot of help in terms of digging through that.
4: More than 160 known dead, up to 1,000 injured.
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0: We're back on Uncanceled. It's great to have you with us today. And we are joined by Mark Van Sickle, who's got a rare day out of the control room and all over the streets of Kansas City, where he did the park and ride, and he's headed down to all the festivities. Not sure where he is, but he's going to share his experience so far with us. Mark, how you doing today, buddy?
16: I'm doing well. The streetcar was jam-packed, so we are now walking from the FanFest spot down to Power and Light to get to that orange party. We're actually walking right through Washington Square Park by the Korean War Veterans Memorial and Western Auto sign right ahead of us. It's a very nice day out here.
0: Okay. As you do a 360 at Washington Square Park, imagine the ballpark over there in Crown Center. What would be a good use of that space when the Royals have a stadium there?
16: Oh, man. That's a good question. I mean, it would be a cool spot just to hang out. I don't know if they're going to build some kind of, hangout park or something here. But, yeah, just making it a nice spot to where people can hang out before the game would be good.
0: I think it's going to get a complete remodel because they said they have parks money in this budget, and they want to do something with that area as well. It'll be really interesting to see how they integrate all that. So what is the actual distance? Does anybody know how far you're walking from there to – so you're basically going from the World War One Monument and Museum to Power and Light, correct?
16: Yeah, it's about 1.3 miles.
0: I mean, that's just not very far.
16: Not that far, not right. At all.
0: I mean, an overwhelming majority of people could walk that, correct?
16: Oh, yeah, yeah, and people have the same idea as us. They're like, we can just walk straight from there. We don't have to wait for no streetcar at this point. So
0: right.
16: Nobody wants to be late to it. I mean, the party started early today. The Power and Light party started at 9:30, and then the march is supposed to begin at 11:15. So everybody that's walking over here now will easily get there by 11:15.
0: So you're essentially going down and back. You're going to go down for the festivities, then walk back to the Fan Fest area, right?
16: Yes, exactly right, yeah.
0: And would you, if the streetcar right now, if there were seats, you would have taken that. But on the way back, that's not a thing, right? You want to walk with all the Netherlands fans, correct?
16: Exactly right. That's where we're going to see the viral moments. You know, the bus is going to be leading us down Grand Street toward... I don't know all the landmarks down there, but we'll go through the crossroads and roam around until we get back to this Washington Square Park area downtown.
0: Okay, these are giant double-decker orange buses, and they're brought in from the Netherlands, as I understand it. I remember a couple of months ago seeing a story. I don't know which port it was. I want to say Miami, but I'm not sure that makes total sense that they'd get them to Miami. But I think they went on a tour throughout the U.S. before coming to Kansas City to different cities where people from the Netherlands reside. And they had, you know, America, whatever, parties for people that are Netherlands fans. So when you are joining all these fans of the Netherlands, you have relatives from there, right?
16: Yeah, well, not directly, but my ancestors, the very first Vansickles came from the Netherlands in the 1400s. So
0: okay.
16: That's how far my name goes back there in the Netherlands. I don't have a personal connection right now in the Netherlands, as far as I know, but definitely family history.
0: But anybody from the Netherlands that's here for the match tonight and sees your last name Vansickle, they'll immediately say, oh, yeah, he's one of us.
16: Oh, yeah, definitely, yeah. Definitely,
0: okay.
16: For sure.
0: So what do you think the composition will be of the fans that are there? Are they like half Americans with some sort of tie to the Netherlands? Half of them came over? Is there any way to tell? Do you hear people speaking a different language? What will this be like?
16: I've only heard people speaking English so far. There will be some people definitely from the Netherlands that are down here at this walk-in party, but I would probably say 80% American, 20% foreign. That would be my guess before I even get down there.
0: Okay, so a lot of these people are I don't even know how you'd say it. You know,
16: they're like, hopping on the bandwagon. That's what they're doing.
0: Well, I get you, because Netherlands is really good. But like, I could say, if I were first generation or second generation, I could say my family's German American. How would you even?
16: Is
0: this Dutch American? Is that what you say?
16: There's some Dutch American, I would say. And I know that there, I think on KCTV5's website, they had a story about a family who had Dutch history, and they're going to be down at the march today. So there will definitely be some of that.
0: If you're from Denmark, are you also Dutch?
16: No,
0: those are Danes.
16: I believe so.
0: Danes. Yeah, Mark's giving me, or John's giving me the thumbs up. Those are Danes. Okay. So the Netherlands, if you're from the Netherlands, you're Dutch.
16: Yes, that's
0: okay.
16: Right.
0: Dutch is an excellent name for a dog. Would you agree?
16: I like that. Yes.
0: Yeah.
16: I like the name Dutch. We are the Dutchmen. If you remember at Worlds of Fun, they had that ride.
0: Yeah.
16: The Flying Dutchman. That was always my favorite as a kid, as a Vansickle.
0: Well, it was the smoothest, easiest ride. I mean, it was kind of lame, Mark, really, wasn't it?
16: Well, as a kid, I wasn't a thrill seeker, so
0: yeah.
16: That was the perfect ride for me.
0: I think if I remember right, when it first opened, there was no lap belt or anything. You were just sitting up there in a bucket spinning around in circles.
16: Yeah, that was basically it.
0: Yeah. So do they have an idea of how many Netherlands fans will be at Arrowhead tonight?
16: I'm thinking probably 90% of the crowd will be in orange.
0: Okay.
16: I think it's going to be an orange takeover at Arrowhead. It's going to be, you know, like a Chiefs home game. You'll see some sprinkled fans in from the other team, but it's almost all red, you know.
0: It'll
16: be orange tonight, though.
0: In a way, would it look like the Broncos moved to Kansas City and started playing there?
16: Yes, I actually did see one Jerry Jeudy uniform, sadly, earlier out here. Some guy that just drove in from Denver, I guess, trying to get in on this orange parade. I don't know.
0: Hey, if it's orange, it's orange. And this match will not be a contest at all. I mean, the Netherlands is going to kill them. This thing has a chance to be like 5-0, doesn't it?
16: Yeah, and they're supposed to win big. And if they win tonight, and if their spread is larger than Japan in their game against Sweden, then they will win their group. So first place is key tonight if they win big. And they're supposed to be playing at the same time as Japan and Sweden, so they don't have any advantage of, you know, resting players and whatnot. But with the weather, there could be a delay to the start time and, you know, might have a little advantage there for the Netherlands.
0: So if they can pour it on, they absolutely will.
16: Oh, yeah. Definitely. Okay. Second half, they'll probably start pulling some of their main guys, I would imagine.
0: All right. And how did you get down there? Did you take the shuttle buses downtown?
16: Yeah, I took the shuttle from Oak Park Mall. Very easy to get on. We were on the first bus out of there. Me and my buddy Justin were down here. So, yeah, we got on the first bus at Oak Park Mall, and it should be easy to get back there as well. I know there was some difficulty getting from the stadium back to Oak Park Mall, but it seems like they have a better direction with how to do things today.
0: So you will ride back from the Fan Fest there at Liberty Memorial, at the World War I Memorial, to Oak Park Mall when you're done at the end?
16: That's right. I'm going to go back to Oak Park Mall, and then I'll be actually heading to the game later. Guy that invited me to the game will pick me up from Oak Park Mall, and then we'll head out to the stadium.
0: All right, and going to the World Cup for you tonight, you got a late invite, and I know you are absolutely head over heels excited about this. Where does it rank for sports events that you've attended?
16: Oh, man, I might have to wait until afterwards to give you that answer, but I've been to some AFC Championship games at Arrowhead, which is amazing. Those are right now at the top of the list. Saw Sporting KC win their title in 2013 in a freezing cold game. I think the high temperature that day was 15 degrees. So I've been to some crazy events here. Went to game one of the World Series when Alex Gordon hit that home run to send it into extra innings. So that might actually be my top one right now, that World Series game one in 2015.
0: That Sporting game was the coldest I've ever been. At anywhere.
16: Oh, that was
0: it was terrible. I was not properly prepared for it to be that cold. I thought, well, the stadium's mostly enclosed, it's smaller, we're gonna be okay. My feet got so cold that day, I couldn't even believe how cold it was when Sporting won that championship.
16: I wore three pairs of socks and I still could barely walk back to my car.
0: No, it was crazy. It was crazy that they played in that and they won. It was great. That was incredible. Okay, so the only thing we can gauge this to is, like, right now you're 8-9 hours from start of the event. So your anticipation for going, where does it compare to a World Series game or a Chiefs AFC title game?
16: It's pretty exciting because I did not think I would be able to afford to get down there. And so just the way it came about kind of last minute and the 24 hours of anticipation is probably one of the highest I've ever had. I mean, I guess the World Series game was kind of similar. I won tickets through a MasterCard thing on Twitter.
0: Wow.
16: So I only had about 48 hours advance for that one, so that was pretty exciting. But this is just such a worldwide thing. It's crazy.
0: Yeah. Okay, so the exclusivity of what you're doing tonight is part of the anticipation.
16: Yeah. Yeah, definitely. Yeah. Definitely so.
0: Because you could maybe go the rest of your life without going to a World Cup match. I mean, you know, if you maybe somewhere you travel someday, but I don't that's pretty exclusive bunch of people that do that. Well, that's really cool. I need to take you once a week and get lottery tickets, I think. If you're winning World Cup tickets and World Series tickets, we need to start buying lottery tickets.
16: I know. My mom says I'm the luckiest person as far as going to sporting events in my life, which is true. Very true. I cannot argue with my mom on that one. We're right now only about 3 blocks away from T-Mobile Center, so we're getting close. We're almost there.
0: Well, walk faster and tell me what it looks like, because I'm wondering if it's totally packed or if not. I mean, you know, I would assume at this point it's probably pretty loaded up. What time's the rally?
16: The rally started at 9:30. So, yeah, my buddy is actually down there right now. He sent me a video of them doing the back and forth jump thing that they've been doing that's gone viral a few times. So Power and Light was already packed probably by 9:30. And now people will be trickling out into Grand Street here in about 30 minutes or so.
0: True or false, the Netherlands has a super fan in Kansas City that goes to local bars and gets 28 draft beers and carries them all in his arms without a tray.
16: True. True. That is so true. I've seen that video, and I think he's going to do it again tonight in Parkville, if I'm not mistaken.
0: Really?
16: The watch party tonight in Parkville, from what I've heard.
0: That dude that does that with those beers does not have a ticket.
16: Maybe he does have a ticket. I can't confirm or deny that, but I know that they're going to have a watch party down in Parkville for the Netherlands fans that want to go out there tonight.
0: It was so impressive. These were glass. What do you call those? Those pints?
16: Pints, yeah.
0: Pint glasses. And there were 28 of them, and he wrapped his arms around them, and he pushed them up against his chest, and he lifted them all up over the bar, walked them about 8 feet over to a table and set them all down, and it's not AI. It was real.
16: It was an athletic feat that I've never seen before in my life.
0: Right. And tell me about, what do you think it looked like all the times he failed learning that craft?
16: That's a good question. He probably went through a lot of those pint glasses. They're glass. I mean, you drop one, it's going to be a mess.
0: Right. I mean,
16: let alone 20 of them.
0: When you initially start, you could try it with plastic cups, but that's not the same. So at some point, you got to really learn how to do it with glass.
16: Exactly right. Exactly right. Right now, oh, man, this is bringing back memories right now. I was right here where I'm walking by. I was on this exact same spot for the World Series parade in 2015. Just all these memories flooding back now.
0: Are you close to the place during the Chiefs parade where I was standing there and hollered at Laura Kelly that she's no good?
16: I have to be fairly close to that. 18th and Grand right here.
0: Perfect. I booed her. She came by in a float. I'm like, why is the governor of Kansas riding in a Chiefs parade in Missouri? Well, now we know. The stadium's over in Kansas. She came by. I was like, boo! She looked over right at me and waved and smiled. I'm like, no, I'm serious. I'm booing you.
16: She was thinking ahead of time. She was trying to get the Chiefs over the state line.
0: That's exactly right. Yeah, it's all one big grift. See, that's not luck. If you're a politician and you get all this free stuff, that's just part of the deal. That's why they're in it. They don't have your luck, so they go win a race, and then they get to do all the free stuff.
16: Exactly.
0: And the politicians have it. All right, so your day will end when, and when are you, you're going to go back home at any point, or you will go back to Oak Park?
16: I'm going to go back to Oak Park, hitch a ride to Arrowhead from there, and then
0: Okay. We'll
16: be back. I'll be getting dropped off at Oak Park Mall whenever the match is over, and if there's a weather delay, it could be fairly late. I don't know.
0: And we should or
16: hopefully
0: should,
16: no lightning.
0: We should or should not expect you at work tomorrow.
16: Oh, I'll be at work. I'll be at work.
0: Steve, you listen
16: I've
0: to this?
16: I've come to work on less sleep than that before.
0: Are you hearing this? Because Steve's here. He looks like he might be up for it. I don't know.
1: I'm on standby. He's calling.
0: He's on standby. Just call him.
16: Okay. All right.
1: call me tonight. Don't call me at like 3 in the morning. Call me tonight.
16: Yeah, if there's a weather delay where the match isn't starting until like 11 p.m., maybe I'll have to do a call-in, but I think I'll be good.
0: No, then you're just driving straight to work after the game and powering
16: through.
0: That's
16: true, yeah. Oak Park Mall is not far from the studios.
0: Yeah, no, you'll just be right in there. Mark, have a great day. You've earned it, my friend. I'm so happy for you. And of all the people I know, I'm happiest for you that you're doing this today because I think it means more to you than anybody I know. So I hope you have a great day. You've earned every second of it.
16: Thank you, my friend. And keep tuned to the KCMO Talk Radio Facebook and Instagram pages. I'm posting some updates on there throughout the day.
0: That's awesome. Orange Crush, baby. Let's do it.
16: All right. Thanks, Kevin.
0: See ya. He's Mark Van Sickle, and he's having the day of his life. It's Ferris Bueller's day off, except he did get up at 4 a.m. or whatever and came in here and did most. Steve, how long was he here? Because he left before I got here.
1: Yeah, he left about
0: 9?
1: 8:30? Yeah, quarter to 9.
0: Quarter to 9, okay. I usually get in a little after 9. He wasn't here. And look what I wore for him.
1: Yeah, absolutely.
0: I got the orangest shirt you could possibly see today.
1: And what is Tunisia's colors? Am I wearing Tunisia by accident? I have no idea.
0: I don't know. You don't want to be a Tunisian fan because somebody said they're the worst team in the tournament and it's not close. Like, they're already out. They're drubbed. They're just going home no matter what. They could win tonight and they're still done.
1: And who's spelling orange wrong? Is it us or is it them?
0: They use a J instead of a G. Yeah, I guess it's us. I mean, if you were just learning in school as like a third grader, wouldn't you think J, not G? I would. I'm giving that one to the Dutch. They spell orange.
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24: Few people now have asked me about a TikTok trend that they've come across. It's called 75 Hard. The challenge was created by entrepreneur and author Andy Frisella, who calls it a, quote, transformative mental toughness program and an Ironman for your brain. So here's what it entails. Eat a structured diet with no alcohol, drink a gallon of water, read 10 pages of nonfiction, take a progress photo, and complete 2 45-minute workouts, one of them outdoors, every day for 75 days. Quite a challenge. We asked CNN fitness contributor Dana Santis about this, who reminded us that sustainable fitness isn't about punishment or proving discipline through extremes. It's about building habits that integrate into your lifestyle in a way that feels supportive and repeatable. 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I'm Dr. Sanjay Gupta, helping you live a better life.
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2: So we make a lot of arguments and how proud we are of Kansas City and say we're the best this, the best that. And a lot of these things to me are arguable. I think Kansas City barbecue is the best, but I understand why people in Texas like their style or in North Carolina like theirs. I get all those regional kind of things. But one of the things that we keep seeing over and over, and it's existed my entire life living here, is I just don't think there could possibly be a better sports town than Kansas City. And I will base it on this. I'm not talking about sheer numbers because there's bigger cities. So does New York have more sports fans than Kansas City? Of course they have more. They've got five times as many people as we have, or more than that in their whole metro area, probably seven times as many people as we have. When we start talking about per capita and influence in the community and being a fabric of what this city is, there's nothing like Kansas City. This was imparted on me at a very young age. My whole family, all my siblings, I was the youngest, played sports. My parents would coach. They'd play with us. Anything for sports. Didn't matter the sport, we did it. If they were keeping score, we were competitive. We were taught at a young age. I love sports so much that I made a decision. I'm going to try to work in sports because how great is this? I'm not good enough to play Major League Baseball. That's not going to happen. So what's the next best thing? How do I find a career and make a living in sports? And I was able to do that. And it's been among the biggest blessings of my life. Certainly as professions go or careers or things like that, it has been the single blessing of my life that Kansas City is such a great sports town. As a professional broadcaster in sports, it created an opportunity to not just be satisfied, but to be thrilled with where I work, what I was doing, the teams I was covering, and it felt so much like community. It's been an absolute blessing. This World Cup is no different than the other things we see. We've seen World Series where they say, okay, except for the two cities that are in the World Series, the highest rated city is Kansas City. Well, yeah, checks out. Same thing with football playoffs. There'll be like an NFC championship game. Other than the two teams in the NFC championship game, the highest rated city is Kansas City. The World Cup is that when Team USA plays. And it is in no way a surprise for me. It's 2-for-2 last Friday against Australia in the 2-0 win. Kansas City had the number one television rating anywhere in America because now there's no home team. Now it's not like, oh, Los Angeles is playing, so LA beats everybody. It's just America, which in a way makes us the most American city in America, or the most American.

0: playing tonight against Turkey, and it doesn't matter. The USA is moving on to the knockout round. Their date and their opponent are fixed by which group you're in. We've already won this group, so tonight doesn't matter. In tonight's match, many players that are banged up, there's four or five of them, will not play. Christian Pulisic, who's the best player on this team, is apparently completely healthy. He's available to play, and it's believed that maybe he'll come in as a substitute in the second half and be out there in the end. Should there be, you know, if it's 1-1 tie or something, he comes in, plays the last few minutes, they want to limit him. This is a different kind of sport. Each of the players that has had yellow cards to this point in the World Cup will not play tonight because they can't risk getting another one. So it's not the typical, okay, this really matters kind of game for the USA, but I'll be curious to see what happens in Kansas City. My guess is we're going to show up, even though a lot of people are at Arrowhead, and the ratings will be fantastic for Team USA. I guess what I'm trying to say is you listen every day, you know that I'm really proud to be an American, but I'm pretty proud to be an American from Kansas City.
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11: For decades, the prevailing wisdom for someone who's had a heart attack has been to put them on beta blockers for the rest of their life. 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On the whole, and for the average person, beta blockers are very safe and very effective. But, as with any medication, they can come with a cost. 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
15: A flurry of decisions from the U.S. Supreme Court. Lisa Brady, Fox News. There are two rulings on immigration, both siding with the Trump administration. The justices clearing the way to revive an Obama-era policy once used to limit the number of migrants seeking asylum at the U.S.-Mexico border each day. Hinging on the argument, arriving at the border is not the same as arriving in the U.S., which requires allowing asylum screening under federal law. Another ruling allows the end of temporary legal protections for Haitian and Syrian refugees.
16: Essentially, it's says that the current administration, now that could be a Biden administration, it could be any administration, a Trump administration, that they have the power to make a decision about when to end temporary protected status.
15: Fox's Shannon Bream. The TPS program currently protects more than 1 million people from 17 countries. The Supreme Court also striking down a state gun law, ruling that Hawaii is violating the Second Amendment by requiring concealed carry license holders to get special permission to bring a firearm into public spaces.
17: Justice Samuel Alito, writing for a 6-3 conservative majority, says the law severely restricts the daily activities of individuals who already satisfy

And Republicans in the Senate? Well, in the words of one congressman, they're just lazy. I've got details on that and so much more all ahead on The Vince Show.